0: time to get the news and some information from the sporting world. Good morning.
1: It is your Dial of Champions, Sports Radio Bulai FM. My name is Joseph Obishason, and here's the news at this time. Malawi women's head coach Lovamore Fazili has named a 32-member provisional squad for the 2026 Women's Africa Cup of Nations. The Scorchers will open camp for the competition at the Mpira village in Blantyre on Sunday. Fazil retained the core of the team that has represented the Scorchers throughout the year. Malawi will be making their maiden WAFCON appearance in Morocco. The Scorchers have been drawn in Group C with defending champions Super Falcons of Nigeria, Zambia, and Egypt. Malawi will face the Super Falcons in their opening fixture at the Al Madina Stadium in Rabat on Monday, 28 July. Scottish side Celtic may encounter challenges in retaining Kelechi Iheanacho in their squad next season as the club's option to extend his contract for an additional season has lapsed, resulting in uncertainty regarding the future of the Super Eagles striker. The 29-year-old was not present when the Scottish champions resumed pre-season training at Lennox Town. According to the Scottish Sun, Iheanacho is currently in Nigeria training on his own while he seeks clarity about his next steps. The Super Eagles forward, who has previously played for Manchester City and Leicester City, is interested in staying at Parkhead after making a significant impact during Celtic's title-winning season. Celtic boss Martin O'Neill is also reportedly keen to keep him on the team. Nevertheless, no formal negotiations have occurred regarding a new contract, which heightens the uncertainty surrounding the striker's future with Celtic. Super Eagles forward Tolu Arukodare has been advised to begin seeking new opportunities elsewhere following the signing of Mexican striker Raul Jimenez by Wolverhampton Wanderers. Chris Gallagher said that the arrival of the North American player could signify the end of Arukodare's stay at Wolves. Arukodare joined Wolverhampton Wanderers after a successful period in Belgium, where he netted 23 goals and provided 7 assists in 45 matches across all competitions. Nevertheless, the Nigerian international was unable to replicate that success in the Premier League as Wolves faced a disappointing season that culminated in their relegation to the Championship. Sunderland captain Granit Xhaka could be set for a shock move to Chelsea this summer. According to reports, the Blues are keen on signing the Swiss midfielder. The Black Cats are, however, insisting that Xhaka is not for sale and they have not received any offers. Xhaka played for new Chelsea manager Xabi Alonso at Bayer Leverkusen, and the new boss is looking to add players with proven Premier League experience. However, Xhaka turns 34 in September, so Chelsea would not want to pay too much. He is under contract at the Stadium of Light until 2028, but is understood to be keen on linking up again with Alonso and being part of a new project. And finally, former England defender Michael Richards has made a U-turn and is now backing France to win the 2026 World Cup. Le Bleu finished their group stage with a convincing 4-1 victory over Norway. Didier Deschamps won the tournament in 2018 and lost to Argentina in the 2022 final. France are now set to face Sweden in the round of 32 on June 30 in New York, with the potential last 16 clash with Germany awaiting them. And that will be the news for now. My name is Joseph Obishason.
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0: 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You can reach me on 0808-556-2000. Text messages only, and I'm sure to come back to you. All right? My next tune is going out to all the newlyweds. Here's to you. Nice and easy, yeah? Just do a reggae dance. That is a master plan. I saw the father wanted.

0: That was the master's plan. The master can make a plan and leave us to choose. We can choose to follow his plan. We can choose to chart our own course and have our own plan. But it always pays to follow the plan of the master, because he sees the end from the beginning. Someone knows your future, my friend. Someone knows what tomorrow holds for you. You may not know. So what looks like a good plan for you today may not be the best plan after all. God is your manufacturer, and every manufacturer attaches a manual to the product. If you want to know how to use the product, you look at the manual. God is the manufacturer of man, and he has given us a manual, which is the Bible. When you take a look at that manual, you will know how best to use you. That is a product. You know how best to live your life. Pay close attention to God's plan for you, and then you can choose how you want it. Some have chosen, men have chosen to marry men. Women have chosen to marry women. But the master's plan is for the man to marry a woman. So you can make your choice today how you want to live your life. I got so many messages from you. People are asking me, how can I break this habit? How can I break that habit? How can I change this thing in my life? My friend, there are things that God would do for you. There are some things you would have to do for yourself, for he has given you the grace and the will to do so. I choose to live right. That's what my next singer says. And her name is Kimola, once again from Jamaica.
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0: Of Judah.

I choose to live right and I'm loving it. 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I choose to help strangers even. I choose to pray for pastors and men of God. 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It's my choice. I choose to vote my conscience and not to receive any money from anyone and be influenced by any politician. I choose to live right, and I'm loving it. Selector!

0: each and every time. Yes, indeed, I am blessed. 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It's gospel music my way, and my way is the reggae way. Of course, I heard some people say, why are you playing reggae music in church? God is the maker of all things beautiful, whether it is rock, R&B, soul, jazz, akbala, high life, whatever, makosa. God is the maker of all things beautiful. The devil didn't create any form of music. And so, in whatever style you choose to do it, I've chosen reggae. Just do it for him. Do it in praise of God Almighty, the owner of life, the maker and the mender of men, the bishop of our souls. Whatever he's given to you, use it to praise him back.
1: Now it is, in the name of Jesus.

Come before his presence with singing. Know that he is God. It is he that made us. And that glory said, all your fornication.

0: Right where you are, a round of applause, my friend. Didn't I tell you every good music is for Jesus Christ? He's the maker of all things beautiful.
1: House of Judah.
0: Oh, Lord of His mercy. Some people think I'm pumping too hard this morning. And so let me step it down a little and invite my friend Nathaniel Bassi. Well, it's a kind of reggae thing still, you know, but in a mellow way. And I think you'll just love this. If you're in the Sunday morning mood, Nathaniel Bass is singing amazing, and truly, he's amazing. House of Judah. 88.9, brother.

God, maker of all things beautiful. Even in, while men say there's a casting down, we in the kingdom declare that there's a mighty lifting up. This is the best time to be alive. But I know that people are going through a lot of pain. Yet, some of us are getting the kick of their lives. I'm one of them, I dare say. What is the difference? Listen, my friend, Jesus makes the difference. When you have him in your life, he's the Prince of Peace himself. And so you will have, he will bring peace into your life and so much joy. Remember, I told you earlier, it's also your decision. Yes, choose to have joy in your life. And what better way is there to introduce joy into your life than to welcome the source of joy himself? His name is Jesus Christ. Love is not a thing. Love is a person. Peace is not a thing. Peace is a person. His name is Jesus Christ. If you haven't met him already, this is the time. As you listen to the next song, reach out to me on 0808-556-2000 or plus 234-808-556-2000. Text messages only. You are just one prayer away from the love, joy, and peace that you desire.

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2: 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If you're just tuning in, this is Sports Radio Brila FM. Welcome, my name is Nabreezy. Yes, your sports chic, your premium radio brownie, your mommy G radio on top of the radio. God bless all of you now. Welcome. Another morning to talk sports, and let's dive in. Walk up, now be the hottest team with the grand. First, when I see what France do. Paraguay try, but it couldn't be. Yes, Kylian Mbappe with the penalty, eventually a penalty kick, nice see through that game for France. And that particular penalty kick, they very much needed based on how the game be the goal and tension second they did the game. But yes, now for inside the 78th minute, now Kylian Mbappe see that one score, and that one means France don't qualify. But yes, shout out to Morocco. Morocco represents Africa well yesterday too. Well, that they beat Canada. Oh, they beat Canada 3-0. Now they beat Canada. See that Azedine Unai, he scored like 2 goals yesterday before Sofyan Rahim himself conceded the 3rd goal score. And now Canada take a come out for that World Cup. Oh, yeah, now Colombia. Colombia beat Ghana. Ghana don't come out. Charlie, they didn't see that coming. But that is how it was. So today, yes, we look towards more action from the World Cup. The World Cup don't change ya. It don't change ya. It don't change ya. So today now we go see Brazil. Brazil go play Norway. This is not very hot game because this is not Vinicius Junior versus Erling Haaland. This is not basically Man City versus Real Madrid again. You understand? Vinicius Junior and Erling Haaland. Yes, now we go see Brazil versus Norway. Yes, this is not the round of 16. Now we don't separate boys from men as I talk since. Anyway, I'm giving a sweet update from all the game, from all of the sports them. I will start off with athletics to let you know, say Olympic 800 meters champion Kelly Hodkinson, he did beaten for the second consecutive Diamond League race. Yeah, so what happened? She finished behind Lillian Odira for Eugene. The Kenyan athlete will be the reigning world champion over the distance. She surged past the Briton for home straight to win inside time of 1 minute and 56.19 seconds. Now, season's best opener for Odira, as Hodkinson crossed the line second for 1 minute and 56.73 seconds, well short of the British record which she set for Stockholm for June, when Audre Wero also triumphed. Yes, a bit of tennis here for Wimbledon. Una no say similarity there between Arina Sabalenka and Naomi Osaka. Two of them don't win 4 Grand Slam titles, they don't be top of the world rankings, and they don't build their legacy on top hard court especially. Now, one pick early, the other need to wait long for success, but they go meet. Yes, they go meet again. As a matter of fact, don't forget to see the first meet for the 2018 US Open, where Osaka win a maiden junior. Now, they don't face each other 3 times for the space of 3 months, and today they go head-to-head for inside blockbuster 4th round clash for inside Wimbledon. And still on top Wimbledon, 3 years ago, Alexandra Ila also they presented with a graduation diploma from the Rafael Nadal Tennis Academy by Iga Swiatek. Well, the pole, now be world number one. She was world number one, and she be just winning her 3rd French Open title. She said the assembly players in front of her say she hopes they could give her 100% to anything she do for future, and it's looking quite well for the young lady. Yesterday, she produced brave crowd enthralling performance on top Wimbledon court to take a stunned defending champion Swiatek 7-6-6-2. Yes, 7-6-11-9-6-2. With this one, so she don't become the first player from Philippines to reach the 4th round of Grand Slam for the Open Era. When they ask her what did the victory mean, she say, "I went to train every day after school with my ruffled socks, light up shoes, and chubby cheeks. To younger me, this is everything." Oh yeah, now Formula One. Yes, record crowd of close to 180,000 people they expected to enter the Silverstone for the British Grand Prix today. The remarkable attendance figure now measure with not only of Formula One growth as sport, but also Silverstone determination to make as much as they fit from at this kind of time of particular purple patch for the British drivers. A bit of gossip here, but before I go to gossip, let's give you some World Cup news here. We have Canada coach Jesse Marsh. Yes, people don't mock him. Football fans don't mock him after he makes some kind of comment following him team elimination from the World Cup. Yes, you know, so that Morocco 9 carry their bag, give them so yeah, can they go. So this is what Marsh said, right? He said, what a privilege our fans have had to root a team on like this. A team that goes after the game, that doesn't play defensive, that shows that it can be better. Of course, we have to be in these situations more and more. Now we're in Toko, and then we have to find ways to succeed and build on that. He says, I'd rather be us than them. As good as Morocco is, I'd rather be us. I'm really proud of our guys. We went after the game. They are hurting right now, but I couldn't be prouder. Now we're in talk. Well, that bold declaration don't go viral for social media. France now, they baffled by the American coach refusal to accept the reality of the 3-0 thrashing. Because what do you mean that you'd rather be us than them? You lost and you'd rather be yourself than the people who actually win you? Well, fans don't seem to understand what the man mean, and they call him cringeworthy response or cringeworthy press conference. Anyway, a bit of gossip here for your favorite teams. So let's know, say Arsenal don't agree to sell Belgium forward Leandro Trossard to Turkish side Besiktas for 20 million euros. Manchester United and England midfielder Kobbie Mainoo will be 21 years safe. He remain on Real Madrid radar as they look to reinforce their midfield.
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0: Okay, yes, as I see, they bring the the transfers just come given up. Manchester City now, they don't tell two of their suitors, including Real Madrid, say Portugal defender Ruben Dias is not for sale. Mona Comohan, the boy is 29 years old. Mona Comohan, Arsenal, I tell them, I said, I don't agree, so they go sell Leandro Trossard now. To Besiktas for 30 million. Bournemouth, 22-year-old English midfielder Alex Scott. They say people where they rush and plenty, including Arsenal, Manchester United, Manchester City, and even Chelsea. For another side, Como, they prepare bid where they worth around £30 million for Chelsea and England defender Trevor Chalobah. That's now another news where they come for Inside the Transfer Gist this morning.
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0: Yes, still on top of the matter. Macarena go another place again. Where it happened? Transfer matter. Atletico de Madrid, they said that they prepare new offer for Sporting CP captain Morten Hulmand because they don't first bring €35 million bid and they rejected for the Danish midfielder. For Paris Saint-Germain themselves, they go say they're going to offer a historic price to take collect Argentina forward Julian Alvarez from Atletico Madrid. Now waiting the gist where they come from that side B. For England, West Ham, they're interested to sign Everton English winger Dwight McNeil for this summer. Also, former Netherlands defender Daley Blind, he did close in on return to Ajax after he leaves Spanish club Girona. Just some of the news coming around this wonderful morning. Yes, we go dive down to the Nigerian side. A lot of things to talk about. Yes, we don't go World Cup. Let me say we don't go see something talk as regards World Cup or as regards Nigerian football. Well, former Nigerian international Gbenga Okunowo, he don't call for improved welfare and better administration across African football, where he won't say financial disputes continue to hinder the continent progress. He cites Senegal payment issues for the FIFA World Cup and Nigeria recent bonus disputes during the qualifiers. Okunowo talks that delayed payments to national team remain recurring problem across several African countries despite FIFA funding. So let's hear from the man, Gbenga Okunowo.
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3: Africa is trying the best, but of the problem we are facing in Nigeria, even the other country in Africa too is facing more than Nigeria. You see now, some of the country in Africa now they are fighting that they don't pay them. You see what is going on? Not Nigeria now, it's another country from Africa. They said they never pay them. Why are we doing this? That's the problem. And FIFA already paid all the old African teams. But where is the money? Nigeria is not there. Other Africa is there. And everybody is complaining that they don't pay them. And now we are talking about the results. Tell me, you can never see a Spanish team talking about money. And they say, you pray for your country. African people, they will be fighting the stars. That's what you give back to your country. Play for your country. Do you think Messi is playing free for Argentina? Messi is not playing free for Argentina. They will still pay him for the winning game. Everybody to go and walk and do the federation good. He's dying. If I talk from now, finish tomorrow morning. He's dying. It's shame.
4: Sports Radio. What else could we call it?
0: So, backstory quick. Senegal, I be the issue here. Yeah? This will not be even Nigeria again. Now, we're seeing Gbenga Okunowo, they talk, say, well, I don't see her. Not only Nigeria, they face this kind of problem. So, the Senegalese national football team, they experience what they call internal conflict during this 2026 World Cup due to unpaid bonuses and poor team condition. Players now that they demand promised financial reward for their AFCON success and World Cup qualification. The financial and administrative drama includes specific issues like, number one, unpaid bonuses. Players don't allege, say they never receive rewards where they tied to reach milestones last year, and it only caused frustrations within the club. Also, players don't express disappointment with their hotel accommodation for United States for this World Cup, and sometimes they don't order outside food. You understand? Imagine the players, they order food from outside during World Cup. As a player, why should your concern be food at the World Cup? Why should you be bothering about the food you should eat? Did I tell you guys, Norway go this World Cup with their own food? They went with two chefs and they went with how many kilos of food? You see the amount of food where Norway I go read and give now. Norway pack food, go this World Cup. They know one year say one player Bele, come they do 1-1-1. The player not comfy. The player not comfy play because he's having running stomach. Norway pack food, go this World Cup, man, just giving her the G. So they bring about one ton. I beg 1 ton, I not too no mass. So 1 ton not be like 1,000 kg. 1 ton not be 1,000 kg. One I call correct me if I did wrong. Norway carry over 1 ton of food go the World Cup because they don't want players to eat unfamiliar food. They took fishes. Guys, if you see the picture of the fish, where you know you don't go waterside, go buy fish before. You know how the fish they plenty for waterside. Now so Norway pack fish, iced fish. They pack everything, go this World Cup. They pack fruit, go the World Cup.
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1: Goalkeeper, the man who was a member of the contingent to South Africa 2010 for the demands of World Cup 2026. No formal promise was made of a chartered flight to take them home when they crash out, and no official or public announcement of the change of plans was made. The FA, like we say, codedly relayed the change of travel plans to the players. Their camp is closed. The delegation left aboard commercial planes. A good way to say goodbye. And that takes us to the questions. One, should the FA have told them on departure that return would be via commercial flights? Two, by not speaking, only to convey a change of travel plans to the use of commercial airlines, was the FA dealing out a punishment for failing?
2: Goodbye.
1: Three, coming just as they crashed out, was it just a coincidental? Number four, is it a good way of saying goodbye?
2: This moment to real, saying goodbye.
1: Is it a good way of saying goodbye? Came aboard a chartered flight, flew chartered flights to three match venues, and told after they crashed out, buy commercial plane tickets and leave. Number five, what effect will it have on future Uruguayan national teams? Should players and the FA, number six, have had a written agreement on travel plans before the World Cup? Number seven, for qualifying, the country got $2.5 million as preparation grant. And for playing three matches, $10 million. And so in total, and $12.5 million. And so in a way, the players brought the country $12.5 million. And commercial flights became the way they left the World Cup. Or was the FA trying to save money for the future, since this World Cup became disastrous for them? Some of the players this morning: Araujo, Barcelona; Jose Maria Gimenez, Atletico Madrid; Santiago Buono, Wolves of England; Matias Oliveira, Napoli; Manuel Ugarte, Manchester United; Emiliano Martinez, Palmeiras; Rodrigo Bentancur, Tottenham Hotspurs; Federico Valverde, Real Madrid; Rodrigo Salazar, Braga; Facundo Pellistri, Panathinaikos; Maximilio Araujo, Sporting; Federico Vinas, Real Oviedo; Darwin Núñez, formerly Liverpool, Al Hilal. Two points. The highest ranked team in the world not to make the round of 32. And so Dolly Parton sings, no good way of saying goodbye. A good, so to speak, goodbye by the FA in changing travel plans. What is the good way of saying a goodbye to people who disappointed you? Did the FA, in your thinking, change your travel plans because of the disappointment? Or no, it was just a coincidental. They were trying to save funds for the future. What would have been the best way, the good way, so to speak, of saying goodbye? In this case, Larry Zamoje is my name. Weigh in on it. Bye-bye now.

0: Yeah, 090-41889. 090-44889. Should the AUF have informed the players about the commercial flight before they depart? You think, say, the AUF, they punish the players to allow them to travel on commercial flight instead of using private jet? Or was it just coincidental? Now, how this decision go affect future players? Because why would I want to go to the national team if I feel say they can be vindictive? Should the AUF and the players also have had a written agreement to cover travel arrangement like this? Also, what did the AUF save? They try to save money for the federation. Are they trying to save money for the federation? Then are the reason for their decision? Was this a good way to say goodbye to your team after the World Cup? Everybody, carry your kaya. Face your road to your tent, O Israel. 090-41889. 090-44889. Send a WhatsApp message to 090-44889. They say, spare the rod, spoil the child. Proverbs 13:24. They say, but he who loves them is diligent to discipline them. This not discipline. This is their own rod. It's not too hard, so. A whole professional footballers, may they go find their way. Sure? Was the FA absolving itself of any blame by heaping the failure on the players by that action? African proverb talks, beat the picking with one and use the other and say, draw and come back. This hammer not too hard. I have a WhatsApp message. Yes, it's now Emmanuel from Birmingham. Shout out to Emmanuel. Long time no talk. And Emmanuel says, happy Sunday. There is no better way to tell a person, say, he not do well. Action speaks louder than words. The FA's actions spoke louder than their words would ever have said. But Emmanuel, he not come too hard, so. He not come too heavy, so. Ah, this is not professional guys, oh. See Mexico, see Uruguay. How many hours? Good enough to give them flight. Chartered flight. Hello, good morning. Hello, good morning. Oh, please call back. Please call back. 090-41889. 090-44889. Send WhatsApp message to 090-44889. Hello. Hello.
1: Hello.
0: Good morning.
1: Good morning.
0: Yes, sir. Good morning.
1: That is my calling.
0: Okay, welcome.
1: On this issue, actually, parties, all parties need to be talked to. Because the FA cannot, they would have told them earlier on before departure that they'd be using commercial flights to take them back if they lose. There's no way it can be written black and white. But the issue is, I accepted Master Mediata as an experienced coach for like the entire day. I'm supposed to have handled that team very well. Everyone among them has forgotten that. Football don't go by ranking again. Presently, you play what is in your fault. That football has changed. The country officials and everything, you know, understand. Maybe by the benefit of his side now, they will see that and did not lead to number one and number two rankings in the world now. So, naturally, all of them have to be blamed. And the question Double Doctor asks, are they to be blamed or the country official? Yes, because of the future team. You cannot say this generation fails, better one will fail. When Brazil went to win one of their World Cup, nobody expected to give them a ranking World Cup. We should take the act further to the country, to all sportsmen. Let us carry them along. We will tell them this is the error, this is the error. They will find way and change. Now they are not burying all areas of investigation or finding the truth. Burying by throwing the baby away with the bad water. It's not the best. They should accept, welcome these ones. They might not be as they are expected. They will have planned welcome for them. So go to work up, let every country was there. So, like me, I'm watching it midnight in Nigeria now. I've not seen anybody. So they tried. There is a roof and they got $12.70 million. And the club, they both represented, will get something too. So the FA has something they are hiding. That's the truth. Those boys committed a blunder. This one said they should change it. But I've had the election in class. And we do. I blame Marcelo on that. But for not welcoming them, the blame should go to the FA, the country itself. They work for the country. They didn't wear that country jerseys. That's it. They all have their own blame. If they should start afresh, and I tell you the world football, that's happening, that's happening. Thank you very much.
0: Thank you.
1: Thank you. Yeah.
0: So message us, yes, for WhatsApp. Our WhatsApp line is 090-44889. But really, they're not telling them from the beginning, no. They're not telling them from the beginning, say, oh. If we are not past group stage, just forget it. Just forget it. You go back by yourself. They're not telling them. And I just don't have 1-1 with Saudi Arabia, 2-2 with Cabo Verde, 1-0 against Spain. Why they not tell them for the beginning? Say, guys, even the chartered flights will be given us. So, he not confirm. Say, we not go withdraw. Hello.
2: Good morning, Breezy.
0: Good morning.
2: Archangel on the line.
0: Well, welcome.
2: Thank you, Breezy. Let me ask the question. Marcelo Bielsa, was Marcelo Bielsa engaged last 4 years or last 2 years ago for this matter? Do you have any information on that?
0: As when you say engaged, what do you mean?
2: Yes, as the coach of Uruguay.
0: Whether he then engaged for the conflict where they happen since, or whether Indon already...
2: No. When they sign up to become coach of Uruguay.
0: Okay, the time when they sign up. He don't deal with them since... Well, he was with them in 2023. Yes, from 2023.
2: That's
0: and he also did in charge of the under-23 team too. Yes.
2: Under-23.
0: He has been with them since 2023. Both national team and under-23.
2: And they went to Copa America.
0: Yes.
2: He took them to Copa America, this last one.
0: Mm-hmm.
2: So, I will tell you... On a serious note, and I'll tell you on a lighter note. Now, on a serious note, Nigeria is biting its fingers. Not just because we didn't qualify, but also because the funds that we would have gotten from FIFA would have been very useful. Now, those funds, like Double Doctor said, $2.5 million and $10 million. And these are preparatory funds. And rewards. Now the question is, who are we rewarding? Is it the FA or the players themselves? Now you qualify for the World Cup, they give you preparation ground. Then you qualify, you start in the group stage, and they give you $10 million. I get very angry when the real people who do the work don't get to enjoy anything. It is not the FA, it is the footballers. So it was a raw deal they gave them to tell them to fly back or go wherever they wanted to go on commercial flights. These are standard provisions that should be available because they are a team that came and they are a team that should leave. Look at the profile of those players. If Uruguay make mistake, they may not see this set of people again. This level, this caliber of professionals. That is on a serious note. But on a lighter note, Auntie, I beg, who they host in the next World Cup?
0: Make we first finish this one first. Make we finish this one first.
2: No, you know that Uruguay is going to host World Cup in 2030. Am I correct?
0: The 2030 now. The 2030 go there jointly hosted by Morocco, Portugal, and Spain.
2: But there is going to be a special something.
0: Because the tournament will be the centenary one. The opening three matches go happen for South America, specifically Uruguay, Argentina, and Paraguay. But now Morocco, Spain, and Portugal will be the hosts.
2: We get this more money for that thing now. I'm not sure. You know.
0: Anyway, but seriously, Marcelo Bielsa, you get questions to answer. Now, let's even assume, say, the FA, they want to punish the players. Is this how to punish players? Why you not tell them from the beginning, say, you get these chartered flights where we don't charter for now, you get out and I go perform, will not go enter the shadow fly, come back. Also now, from another point, if they say the FA not act, won't the players also take it for granted? Take what they don't do for granted? Won't that be like, okay, the FA don't really care? Eh? Abi? And then they will come in the future begin to behave with laxity. Hello? Please call back 090-40-4089. 090-40-41-089. So won't the FA, you know, be showing signs of weakness if they don't feel like they do something to prove how unhappy they deal with the players and how the players take behave or how they knocked out of the World Cup. But then again, the system used, was it too hard? And if they won't punish, if the FA won't punish the players, why they not come for front punish them? We should be saying you this cancel shattered flight. Hello. Good morning.
3: Hello. Good morning.
0: Yes, good morning.
3: This is Chidozie.
0: Welcome.
3: Yeah, this is Chidozie. Yeah.
0: Yes.
3: This thing, and I've listened now. This thing, and general something, they happen all these countries. Then, as far as Senegal, Europe, boy. This thing, I people say before anything can happen, the players need to make agreement with the NFA for everything, because at least people pay every way they need, hotel, flight, everything. If you say, as a young player for Nations Cup or anything, or any competition, you need to send some people there first before your players arrive. You go check what they happen there. Based on all this embarrassment. Because I believe, say, before, like, where the something like, then, what happened to Senegal, they order for food, order for this one, they order for this one. Because you lose much. We will get 2 points. They only qualify. And we tell us, hey, you know, we pay them their flat. But before you come, if I don't pay you, why if I don't pay you like this, you do like this, no will pay you. Or you do like this, we'll pay you. Why if I don't talk like that? Because you lose matches. Now you just say, you know, pay your players, or you know, pay them the flight, or anything, or nothing. So if the players feel try to get organized, the officials did organize themselves before they release any condition, and they make agreement. But if the Luffy drum, if I end all this thing by coming to this matter, put that as a law, so that this thing must change, because this is not only 2 months for all these countries, then it's not only 2 months.
0: Okay, all right, thank
3: you. If I come back here, if they come outside and make this thing as a law,
0: okay,
3: so that we know how.
0: All right. Thank you. Thank you very much. So I ask again, if the FA not actually do something to show the players say they're not they happy, you know, people say that they sow seed of laxity, that the players played without intensity, and they will come begin continue to behave like that, seeing as so the FA did not do anything. Then now let's assume say the FA actually they try proof point, say we are not happy with you, and that's why I canceling the flight. Why they don't come from front? Fuck them. Why are they doing it undercover? Then again, I beg, these players, when I don't see group where they did, Cabo Verde did not exactly make it easy for Argentina to go to the next stage of this World Cup. Cabo Verde will not be small fish, oh. You don't go and play Cabo Verde 2-2 draw. Spain obviously not be small fish too. Was it that you go maybe they just fall for the wrong group? Maybe not the group where they enter, not be the problem. Hello?
4: Hello, busy.
0: Yes, good morning.
4: I greet you. Good morning. How are you doing?
0: Fine. What's your name?
4: Yeah. Well, I don't know.
0: Yes, sir.
4: Mommy Gio, now what happened now? Are you doing your service there at the studio?
0: For now, yes.
4: This is Dave.
0: Okay, Dave.
4: Mommy Gio.
0: Yes.
4: This South American, sometimes they have, like they say, block connection with Africa. Especially all these West African and most importantly Nigeria. They are behaving like all these people from Africa. I'm not surprised though. All those FA, the coach has resigned. Why have they not resigned? Now they are busy packing money. The coach resigned. They are still there. What does it cost for you to carry the player, even if you're angry, back to their base in their country. You know, all these things, like what one of the callers said, FIFA should be able to give the sharing formula of money they are giving to all these FA. That's why you see, anytime the team did not qualify, all those FA members, as if they want to die. But FIFA have to do something. Because even in Nigeria here, whenever there's a World Cup like this, most of those NFA members, they will carry all their best friends and go. Even when we went to, the last one went to
0: wait,
4: Russia.
0: Now, you don't have to change the team. Make we focus on top Uruguay.
4: Leave
0: NFF. We'll face the Uruguay first.
4: Yes, that, you know why I'm relating it to? Because if they are behaving the same way, many of them now. You understand? This is Uruguay now. They are behaving like Nigeria FA.
0: Hey, God.
4: So, it's unfortunate. It's unfortunate.
0: Quite.
4: And for them to even carry the Bielsa, me, I didn't even know that Bielsa is still coaching until I saw him in this World Cup.
0: You don't know since 2023.
4: Since he left Leeds United, I thought the man has retired, though.
0: No, he has been with them since
4: 2023. Hey, the thing is, he's surprising me. The man football has left that man now.
0: Now you think Camo?
4: No. The football has left him. That's why I love the fact that he's honorably admitted that he has failed. Let him go and retire. Let him retire. He has failed
0: now,
4: football.
0: Okay. Thank you.
4: Let him retire, bitch.
0: Okay. So again, the way that he handled the matter, was it right? Now, let's look at the current ranking of the teams where they play. Spain is currently ranked number 2 team in the world. Uruguay is ranked 16th. Saudi Arabia is 61st. But Cabo Verde will say for their rank 64. They'll not be small fry. Not be Cabo Verde play Argentina. So, do you know how much Cabo Verde would jump up the ranks of the FIFA ranking after this World Cup? So, they drew and they had one loss. Is it enough to be this upset that you tell your players, go and charter flights, go book tickets, no, we're not a carona. Is it enough to do that to your national team? Come on now. Come on, is it enough to do that to your national team? A whole Uruguay? Come on now. I mean, it's Uruguay we're talking about here. Now, Uruguay we talk about here. We're not talking about any team other than Uruguay. Lost to Spain, drew with Saudi, drew with Cabo Verde. Two draws, one loss. Is it enough for you to then abandon your players and tell them you're not taking them back home? We're there for international break. Where you want me to go? They can't go back to their clubs now. Club action, no, they happen. Hello?
5: Answer your question.
0: Yes, good morning.
5: It is wrong. What the FA did is wrong. There is a better way to do it. The funds are there. As they came, they should go. What could what do you know what can happen if 5 or 6 of these players lose their lives or something bad happens to them? Who would the families blame? You see, and these players are not just any players. They are the players that came to play for their country. Country, fly them back, disband them. At least we get to hear of this, but it's not difficult. That's what it's not hard. It is within the FA's purview to disband them. But it is not within it is not good for them to put them in a dangerous situation. That is what they did. Because we don't know where the players will fly to, what will happen to them. They went on a national assignment. So as they came, let them leave the same way. Then you can do whatever you want to do. Coach has resigned. Oh yeah, we are building a new team. Breezy, at least we've heard FA's disband clubs or teams. Haven't we?
0: Yes. Okay, thank you. Leave them hanging. May they find their way to reach house. Leave them hanging. May they find their way to reach house. Now wait till the FA do. So my question, is this sort of a disgrace? Where is compassion? Yes, compassion for man on the ground on this matter. Or could it be, let's give the FA a benefit of doubt. Could it be, say, FA, they avoid boos, stones, and condemnations. Now, we know, say, sometimes when teams go tournament and they come back as failures. I'm sorry to use that word, but they come back like they don't achieve what in the country, the people of the country think they're going to achieve. There's a tendency for fans to boo them, stone them, shout at them, embarrass them at the airport. Could it be that the FA was trying to avoid that problem so that instead of coming in as a whole, they sneak them like, okay, everybody should just go separately. So they know people don't even know when the players they come because everybody goes just they travel separately. Some of the players would not even go directly to the country. Could it be that the FA was trying to probably help the players to avoid condemnation if they arrive aboard a chartered flight? Now, if you do things for people in the hope of a payback, in this case, qualifying from the group, isn't it right not to keep doing things if hope done they nipped in the bud? Because it could be like, say, the FA actually only chartered this flight because they were hopeful of something. Maybe you find out. Nah, no call Apple. So, I'm an Uruguayan player. I play for under 23. Very soon, I go play for senior team. Ah, I see what they do last time. Players go World Cup. Valverde them. These players go World Cup and look at what happened. They did not bring them back. They were stranded. Would I be looking forward to them playing that kind of team? They say people like Federico Valverde, Rodrigo Bentancur, Sergio Rochet, and Manuel Ugarte. They even go, they do face-to-face meeting with Bielsa at one point because they complained about how things were going. Now I'm an under-23 player and I'm looking forward to play at the national team. Is this encouraging or discouraging? Let's look at it as a young player. Is this encouraging or discouraging? Hello? Hello?
6: Hello?
0: Good morning.
6: Good morning. Good morning. This is Chidoze again.
0: Chidoze, welcome.
6: Yeah. Listen, any way the NSA, the one put up, they're wrong.
0: AUF, not NFA.
6: This is a national something where you call them for.
0: Mm.
6: And they then come to present your country.
0: Mm-hmm.
6: The country where they born them for.
0: Mm-hmm.
6: They come to present.
0: Mm-hmm.
6: Now, they, maybe case no go well. Because you don't want these fans told them. You don't want...
0: No, I'm just assuming that could be one of the reasons.
6: I know. I just... They're wrong.
0: Hmm.
6: Let them come back first. Everybody, my parents, my son, don't come back. I don't see my son. Anything where the fans won't do, they will do.
0: Hmm.
6: Because you won't secure them. Come up for airport.
0: Hmm.
6: So if fans won't block them for good, where did they go out? Then the one fans and that one, the players, and they won't confine. Because you don't do your work. As you carry them come off a country, go play a tournament, and you carry them come back. Fine. So the other one, I excuse what they give. I excuse.
0: Hmm.
6: Because at least say any competition, everybody prepares to go in the competition. If you prepare you, if you get luck, you qualify. If you prepare well, you still get the luck, you still qualify. So nobody come competition, can't look at anybody, or can't feel it. Everybody won't show the talent. So you're fortunate that the table will favor you. You need to come back. You know, no fine excuse. They do mistake, they do mistake. The only thing I don't talk before say, if I need to do a law or this, all these things where they happen to. That's the only thing. Because if they control like this, players, one day, we say players, no play for World Cup. For World Cup, players no go. But yeah, one day will happen. Maybe like Nigeria now, they invite me, or they invite your coach, or they invite anybody. New person will come. Now, embarrassment now for the nation.
0: Hmm.
6: So, will they find a way to organize this thing well?
0: Hmm. Okay.
6: Because FIFA need to pull hands for this thing. Yeah.
0: Okay. All right. Thank you. I don't think FIFA has any business with how FA treats their players, especially if it has nothing to do with provision from FIFA. The chartered flight was not FIFA's provision, it was the FA's provision. Now, FIFA did release money. FIFA actually released money to each federation to cover both travel costs, etc., etc. Now, I don't know if that money included the chartered flights where the FA do. I no can know. Or maybe the FA add money. Because FIFA give every country budget. We talked about this budget last week. I'll break it down again. I'll break down that budget. So FIFA give every country budget for travel, food, accommodation. Now, some bigger countries like Spain, England, France, Germany. I'm just, you know, thinking here. Bigger countries may work above the budget. smaller countries may work within the budget. So for say FIFA give everybody the same money, like we are saying, FIFA give everybody maybe 500,000, like I'm just assuming now, 500,000 pounds, for example. Somebody like, let's say, DR Congo, that 500,000, based on their taste and the country's quality, maybe they are not so used to luxury, they feel work within 500,000, take care of themselves. But you see, France, their players now, high breed players now, high maintenance players. France will take FIFA's money and then add money to it to give the players what they consider the standard of the players. Now, we cannot tell, say, the chartered flight actually fit within waiting FIFA drop for transport. It could be that the FA added more money to get that chartered flight. Say, okay, this FIFA don't give us 500,000. More will give our players chartered flight. More chartered flight for 1 million. We all add on that 500,000. So countries are allowed to go above the budget where FIFA give them. And you can also work within the budget. But FIFA won't be saying, we don't give you money. So the only way FIFA would come into this matter is if it is looking like the FA squandered money and they did not do what they were meant to do. And the FA can definitely say, oh, even the first flight we even charter for these people, it was already above what FIFA gave us. You understand? So it was supposed to be special treatment. This kind thing is special treatment. Hello. Good morning.
7: Good morning, Brazil.
0: Good morning.
7: My everyday talk.
0: You're welcome.
7: I believe for my own, waiting the FA do, they are not to support them. Yes. Because this is not be the first if we don't come up for group stage for World Cup before. And you remember, most of this money they spend immediately with team don't qualify for the World Cup instead. It's from FIFA. The only money where the FA they spend are during qualification. You understand me? And the mistake where they do this, say, I believe say they don't get agreement with the team. Say, if I read this stage, this is what is going to happen. If I read this stage, or if I come up for first round, there's nothing like VIP treatment back home. You understand me?
0: Mm-hmm.
7: I believe say they don't get such agreement with those players. And another thing with me, I did try to come. I believe, say, and I know, say, nobody they identify with failure. When somebody don't fail for something, so many things they fall out. You understand? Now, this, you know, this kind of thing don't happen to so many players. Apart from the FA, from the fans as well. You remember what happened to Messi during the World Cup? It's like 2010 World Cup. You remember what happened to that guy? I was, you know, they talked about in a negative way concerning his that World Cup. That guy nearly retired from national team. The same thing happened to Saka. It happened to so many of players. You know, this kind of thing is not good for. And when this kind of thing is happening to players, when they call them for national team, they will be having this kind of negative mind to attend the national because they don't know what will happen at the end of the day. Now, they have not resumed their national club training. Now, the player has to fetch on their own to return back to their various places. It's not good now. Seriously, I don't like such. No matter anything, there must be an agreement. Each and every one of us is supposed to keep to our own agreement. If you don't qualify to the second stage, there's nothing like VIP return for you people. This is how it's going to happen. If it's happened, nobody will complain. That is my own sake. I don't like what the FA did to the players.
0: Okay. All right. So, yes, generally, like I talked before, chartered flights na exclusive and special way of traveling for exclusive class of people, successful people, unique people, achievers for their field. Now, they drew the 61st country in the world rank, you know. They drew the 64th ranked team in the world. How the country people go even take them if they return for chartered flight? Do you think maybe the press in Uruguay, the fans go to vest if they see them for chartered flight? Could that be why the FA decided not to put them in a chartered flight? Now, let's say the FA even refused to put them in a chartered flight. Why the FA go tell all of them, say, go and sort yourself out, right? Take Super Eagles, for example, right? When they fail to beat far lesser ranked teams, would they get pampered to return to Abuja or Lagos? And even if they do, would you take it? As a fan now, we could put ourselves for the shoes of Uruguay. So let's say we went to the FIFA World Cup and we're now beaten by some kind of queer team. Team we will not relate, we will not We don't rank them. If you see the players coming in a charter flight, would you be disappointed? Or do you think for the fact that they even qualified and they went to the World Cup, they deserved it? Hello. Good morning.
8: Good morning.
0: Yes, good morning. Welcome.
8: Down that is just talking now. Down is meant for the fans. Not as the F, you have to be calm. You have to be calm because one of the people that you can't joke with is player. They can scatter the FA itself. They can sack the coach. So you get. So meanwhile, it is very easy for the player to quit the national team. Many of these players, they play at the club level. And very soon now, they are whatever South Africa qualifier will soon start. What if they send the invitation letter to them and they reject it? What will happen? Nothing will happen now. In fact, some of them, they can easily resign from the national team right away that, as from now, I quit the national team. And they will go together and continue their life. So, meanwhile, for all these things they are doing, it's like they are just trying to leave a bad legacy behind. Because for the other young blood that want to join the national team, it just look at a red flag for them that, if I join them now, if they carry me go, I don't know what will happen. It's fair to do the needful. So they don't need it. Whatever the case may be, they have to come back, talk to them at least. I think maybe we will see another competition. Just try and do better. Encourage them. Them too. They feel shame somehow that at least with the name they carry with the caliber of the country. They don't qualify for the round of 32, but it is what it is. Nothing can be done. They have to at least accept the way it is. So, but what they did is bad, yo. It's very bad. It's very bad. Because they will see one day they will see come back to these players. They can't play the ball. The boy already get it by themselves. So they have to consider. Thank you.
0: Okay. Thank you very much. So for non-performance based prices. Preparation money per country is $2.5 million. Each country received $2.5 million as preparation money for this World Cup. That is, the moment you qualify, bam. FIFA don't wire you $2.5 million. Bam. Do you understand? Additional team contribution now over $16 million. 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Of that now, when they combine with the minimum of $10 million qualification fee. So preparation money now to contribute towards costs like training camp, travel for squad, etc., etc. You understand? So preparation money, 2.5, don't enter. Was it inside that money that they hired the chartered flight? Or...

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1: For qualifying alone, FIFA have already paid for the chartered flight. Football is a game. Either you win or you lose. Do you think they just decided not to qualify? It's very bad to be a loser, to be a bad loser. With this attitude, they will lose most of their key players. Even if they claim to save the players from embarrassment, they would have discussed with the players first before taking that nasty and wicked decision. Yes, but I don't think that $2.5 million would have covered both the chartered flight to and fro and their feeding is for that camp. Another logistics share. I think the FA actually they spend more, but we'll find out. Chief from London says, Mamjio, good morning. Why should they come back in one flight when they might be going to their different base? Most of those players don't stay in Uruguay, so they have been permitted to go back to their bases. You make a good point, Chi, but the team be say we're there for international window until World Cup finish. No club is open. These players have families at Uruguay. They are on holiday. They are all going home. There are most of them, at least 80% of those guys, they go house. They are going home now, except those maybe they already bought house at their clubs and they won't go stay for the country where they play for. But I mean, we are now the international break with this, so now players are not at clubs. Everybody there for house. Those who don't go work up their house. Those who don't their house, they don't travel for holiday. So maybe those guys were going to go to Uruguay, spend 1 or 2 days, greet their families, and then go on holiday. Or probably even stay back at their countries for the holiday. Abby?
2: Goodbye, but loving you still.
1: Hello, good morning.
3: Hello?
1: Good morning.
3: Good morning, madam.
1: Yes, good morning.
3: First thing.
1: You're welcome.
3: Thank you. My name is Victor.
1: You're welcome.
3: Even African countries, those who fail not to play the ball, where they not win anything self, they take them home safely. They go to their club, they go home. What of you, European country, you disgrace your players like this? It is unfair. Even in one of the players, I go retire from the team. Go and play my football, You have bothered me. I found my way to my house in Uruguay. I'm on holiday. If I swim my holidays, my time for preseason, I go. This is not this thing. Even at me. Madam, I go resign you from international football. Make me carry the team go. Make I face my own business. This is unfair now. Why do they treat the footballers like this? The country's flag bearers. You are treating them bad, and you want them. Next time, you call them again to come and do, and I will not accept that. Thank you, ma'am.
1: Okay, let me just give people something. One of the hell. That flight, I want to answer Obika Stephen from Germany. Obika, I hope you are listening, because you said if the FA paid for the flight for them to go, then it's not so bad. Guess what? The FA did not pay for the return commercial flight. I'm looking at it right now. The FA, that's the Uruguayan FA, even as they tell the players, say, go home, they did not pay for their go home. They did not give the players money and say, okay, we are not taking you with a charter flight, but here is some amount to enter economy class or whatever class you can afford and go home. They did not give them. They did not give the individuals or the players out of their pocket. They told them to pay out of their pocket. They tell the players and the staff to pay out of their pocket. That's one. So no, you took me to the tournament. I qualify. Now me play qualifiers. Now me bring us come here because maybe I know can do it. You can't just say you're not gonna pay back. Make I find my way go house. That is what happened. Now, no one are here. The original outbound charter flight from Montevideo to their base camp for Cancun, Mexico, it carried over 150 people and 11,000 pounds of luggage, with estimated one way cost between $150,000 and $250,000. Now, because the AUF cancelled the private jet following the team elimination, the standard to and fro total for single unified charter, they no con fee calculator. So they were already meant to take them to and fro, but they cancelled them. Now the AUF cancelled the flight. This flight

0: Growing alone is between $150,000 to $250,000. It will have carried 150 people, 11,000 pounds of luggage, and it will also carry things where they need. So, apologies for the, what's it called? Denmark, what's it they call them? I try to remember their name. Okay, let's go back to this one. So, $150,000 to $250,000. That's quarter of a million already for 2.5 where they give them. That's for only one flight. That's for only going, oh, just going, oh. Now, they say the larger commercial airline, charters like Boeing 767 or Airbus A330, will be carry at least 150 people plus heavy equipment. It costs around $15,000 to $25,000 per flight hours. Now, for the roughly 9-hour journey between Uruguay to the Yucatan Peninsula, the outbound bound flight alone costs the AUF $150,000 to $250,000. Then the inbound commercial, the punishment flight with the council, it would have cost about $200,000. Instead of matching the $200,000 return jet, they had to book last minute individual commercial tickets from Cancun. Now imagine that you are a player. You are so disappointed that you just got kicked out of the World Cup. The next thing you hear now, they say, I know they carry us again. They say, make all of us go to book our flight. So coupled with the sadness that you just lost, the next thing you hear be say, you have been abandoned, you've been left stranded. Now the question is, let's look at the parent-child situation. If the Uruguay FA are parent, did they do right to abandon their children in that instant because the child did not produce? Now let's say they not abandon their children, let's say they did not take those drastic measures, should the players themselves not go feel like, oh, there's no repercussion for poor performance? Now, put yourself in the shoes of the FA. You don't pay $250,000 to take Kanye. You are going to pay another $200,000 back. That's almost $500,000 for flight alone. We never talk of food. We never talk of camp logistics. Inside $2.5 million, you already spent $500,000 going and coming. Minus food, minus camp logistics for over how many people? And at the end of the day, these people suddenly just dash your hope of maybe being able to recoup that money, whatever the situation may be. What would you do? Hello? Yeah. Yes, good morning.
1: Good morning. This is Bridget.
0: Yes, sir.
1: Good morning. My name is Charles.
0: Charles, welcome.
1: Yeah, first time caller.
0: Oh. Welcome.
1: I want to contribute on the matter because the Uruguayans, they are very wrong. So, what of those other nations that didn't qualify for the World Cup? So, are they going to qualify their players? No. This is football. Football brings people together. So, the way they treat their players, I mean, they are scattering the football nation in Uruguay. I'm not supposed to treat them like that. Thank you.
0: Okay, thank you. So the flight in total would have cost $400,000 to $500,000. Let's even estimate and say $500,000. That $500,000out of the $2.5 million that FIFA gave for travel, now let's look at FIFA's budget again. FIFA dropped $2.5 million. $2.5 million. That $2.5 million now for preparation. That's from before we now go first do camp. Now, the camp where we're going to go do for house. Some of these people first did camp preparation. Then they'll come travel. When they reach, they'll come set up shop. Let's assume they brought their food. Like Norway. Food go there inside. Chef money go there inside. Payment of salaries to the people. The staff will go to take care of the players go there inside. Payment of hotel for the And you know, USA is not particularly cheap when it comes to hotel. Than that $2.5 million, they cover all these things. $500,000 would have already come out of $2.5 million, so it would have been left with $2 million to take care of hotel bills, food, camp, all those things. The only way these players can fight the FA back is if they begin to break down costs and they find out that the FA, maybe they siphon money. But I mean, looking at how expensive things are, if flight alone are $500,000 going and coming, $2 million would have probably covered food, camp, logistic, payment of salaries for the staff, etc., etc. Because that's what the $2.5 million was for. Now, the question is, if you be the FA, what do you go take do? Let's say you are telling me now that Breezy, they were too harsh. They did wrong. They shouldn't have left the players stranded. If you were the FA, how would you show that you are not happy with the players? Good morning.
2: Hello, good morning.
0: Good morning. Yes?
2: Hello?
0: I can hear you.
2: Okay, this is Anonymous Drake.
0: Welcome.
2: Okay, for me, honestly, what the FA did is totally you know, wrong. Now, look at it this way. Okay, you're not a mother right now, okay? My God, very soon you will be a mother. Then you understand from this angle that I'm coming from. Now, I send my child to school, okay? And I paid all, school fees, everything, and he did not do well. I expected as a parent. So do you expect me to abandon the child in boarding school when they have holiday? No, now. No matter what I spend, no matter what the parents spend, and the child does do well as expected, the parents can never abandon this kid in school. Now, look at this. Like you said, 2.5 million naira.
0: Dollars.
2: Dollars. 2.5 million dollars. If I give to you. Okay. It's like we say, the flight. The care of the flight, to and fro, camping, everything, $500,000. We have $2 million left.
0: For that $2 million, $2 million, now for pre-camp. That's pre-camp, yeah. Then yeah, camp, food, salaries, hotels, everything.
2: Let's assume the camping, everything, like as you said, 1.5 has gone. We still have $1 million.
0: What about equipment? They will buy equipment now for gyming, for training. You know that in those camps.
2: FIFA has made provision for those things.
0: No.
2: Anywhere.
0: No.
2: Yes. Anywhere.
0: Guess what? Are you listening to me? Guess what?
2: Yes.
0: These World Cup teams, many of them came with their own gear. They set up their own personal gyms.
2: Okay.
0: Yes.
2: Please find out.
0: Food, hotel, salary for the backroom staff. Now 2.5 million a day.
2: Logistics. Under 2.5 million.
0: Mm-hmm.
2: What I'm trying to say that if you find out, FIFA also makes provision for all those million of the finance. Now some of them want to come with their own. Also, FIFA has made provision for those things already. But because you don't trust me, so I won't bring my own thing. Nine pieces and I bring in their food.
0: Are you there? Hello? Alright, please call back. Anyway, we go soon end the show. And what I just want to talk,

0: Would there have been a better way to handle this matter from the FA? Would there have been a better way other than this? Hello? Hello?
1: Hello?
0: Yes, good morning.
1: Good morning. This is Daniel Koron from Ikeja.
0: You're welcome.
1: Yeah. Based on the question, if you are the parent, how would you have
0: handled it? Yes.
1: Handled it fine. As a parent, there are ways you handle such when your child disappoints you publicly, or let's take for school for instance, you failed a section, you are supposed to be promoted to the next section, you failed. Now I'm going to reduce the 3 hours you spend either on your phone or on television.
0: But you cannot tell players. Now I'm trying to look at it from a player perspective.
1: Fine. From player perspective, those playing match bonuses that we used to give them, we are going to slash it going forward until there's improvement on the team. If you people win a match going forward, instead of paying $200, we are going to pay $250. If you lose a match, we are going to give you $50. So it's a win-win thing. Win and win the money. You are not winning it just for me. You are winning it for your pocket. So the games should be monetized. There should be an incentive of doing good performance and then poor performance. If there was these measures, if you are performing poorly, you will be telling yourself it's not just about this performance. You are losing. So that's by so doing, psychologically, it should have balanced this whole equation. But on the other hand, the effort should be proved, because they are, for me, I'm sensing some underhand plays in handling of the money. FIFA, do you know that after this World Cup, now FIFA will give money to individual teams for participating.
0: FIFA already gave 10 million from the beginning for even qualifying.
1: Fine, that's for qualification.
0: Yes.
1: Fine, for each group level. So there's money available. Money shouldn't be an issue.
0: I'll give a breakdown of the money after this call.
1: Fine. So that's for me. I'm suspecting the FA for not doing their homework very well. Just for nowhere. Nowhere came with their food for one reason. From my own perspective, they don't want excuses whereby there's a food poisoning or any. Mm-hmm. They don't want excuses.
0: Mm-hmm.
1: These are teams or FAs that are going overboard to ensure that we did what we are supposed to do. We are putting our house in order so that we can get a good result. So that's for me. We are seeing it from the angle of Uruguayan FA.
0: Okay.
1: There's corruption there, playing there.
0: Okay.
1: Thank you.
0: All right. I'll prove to you that there's probably no corruption. There's probably zero corruption, and it's possible that the FA even added extra money from the 10 million qualification fee. But let me explain. First of all, let me tell you, the flight to go back for each player, the commercial flight that they were forced to book, the last minute business class tickets between Mexico. I'm saying business class because, of course, these guys will not want to fly economy. So last minute business class ticket between Mexico to Montevideo, Uruguay, or to any other European city like maybe Madrid, Manchester, Paris, etc., it will cost between $3,000 to $7,000 for the players. So the players may have just spent $3,000 to $7,000 from their pockets to travel for a tournament where they came to represent their country. Before I wrap up, let me go to costs. What are the possible costs that the remaining, let's say the charter flight was to cover $500,000, which it did not, because he ended up covering between $250,000 to $200,000 or $150,000 to $250,000. What's the possibility like of the breakdown of the money? Somebody was saying, FIFA already produced training. No, FIFA did not. the gym where the hotel and the gym where players go use not be the same thing. Now only for Nigeria, they're going to use hotel gym. These guys, their level is high. Now let's look at it. We're talking about Uruguay here. Breakdown of the 250. Pre-tournament logistics. Now, before they go arrive for their official World Cup base camps, the team go host private weeks-long training camp. That's before they will go to the World Cup camp. Oh, they go first go their own country, go host private weeks-long training camp. You understand? To take build fitness. Now, 2.5 million money. Oh. Now, they go do, they can't reach World Cup base camps. They go call secure high performance pitches. Okay, no, let's even first look at back home. Back home, they will secure high performance pitches. They will pay for private gym facilities and they will do medical recovery hub. That one a pre camp. It's not even at the World Cup camp. Before they go arrive official World Cup base camp, oh, they go do their own private camping first for Uruguay. And now that is securing high performance pitches, private gym facilities, they're going to pay for those things, maintenance costs, etc., etc., medical recovery ops. Now, money they go be that 2.5 million. Then, the domestic accommodation, hotel lodging, and specialized catering for players, coaches, medical staff, and security team during the early camp. Now, let's talk about traveling. Although, I think we've kind of covered traveling, right? But let me just touch on it. National teams go arrange warm up matches to test tactics, they go require independent traveling plan. They go book maybe commercial or private flight. In this case, they booked a private flight, 250,000, let's just assume, or 200,000. Then, staffing and remuneration. Preparing for a World Cup requires a bloated staff, support staff will go walk around the clock. They don't rest. These people now hire temporary experts. They may not necessarily be full-time staff of the Uruguayan FA. They may not necessarily be full-time staff of the Uruguayan FA. That people say they go find them. They go find them. Say, for this World Cup, we are hiring. What's it be that chef where get show for TV where they always they hash to people? Gordon, Chef Gordon. They go Gordon Ramsay. They go hire Gordon Ramsay. Say, Gordon Ramsay, oh, we go World Cup. Gordon Ramsay, come be our chef. Bring your staff. They go hire experts. So they go hire specialized tactical analysis, fitness coach, psychologists, additional physiotherapists. For the intensive preparation period, they go do scouting logistics. They go send scouts to go analyze their opponent. These people, they go pay their money. They go send scouts to go analyze their opponent to inspect hotel and pitch options across the tournaments like USA, Mexico, Canada. You know that FIFA released a list of hotels that they are saying, okay, you can choose any out of all these hotels. They have staff where they first go look all those hotels for the different countries. Like they'll pay a team to go and look and say, which one do you think will best fit us? Then they pay staff to go do that thing. They get scouts that they send, minus the fitness coach, psychologist, physiotherapist, specialized tactical analyst, plus the chef and the kitchen staff. Now, somebody was saying, oh, FIFA produces equipment. My brother, Mumba. They will still move massive sports delegation across North America. We go require extensive logistical support. This fund go cover to buy specialized training wear. Now we're talking of clothes, gear, training wear, medical supply, GPS tracking vests, heavy training equipment. Not be gym. Not be to just set gym, set iron, set dumbbell. It don't finish. Not be so that they do football. Footballer not be bodybuilder. So after all these things, they go do visa and legal costs. They go process visa and money. They go handle legal paperwork. They go cover the local tax because the country where they go they tax them. Oh God, they go cover local tax administration fees across the multiple joint host jurisdiction, Mexico, Canada, and US. They don't go just the entire year. They'll be paying fees and making sure they're covering the tax local tax administration. So you see, the money not be just flight. It don't finish. Although FIFA talk say they go pay for the first five days stay. To subsidize also. So if you come to the country, if you stay for 5 days, FIFA go pay for the first 5 days. I think the hotel fees for the first 5 days. After 5 days, FIFA go leave you. The first five nights. So FIFA don't talk. I'm saying all boarding and lodging for the team. Official World Cup base camp starting 5 nights before their... Oh, sorry. 5 nights before the first match. 5 nights before the first match. So if you go the country, 5 nights before you go play your first match, FIFA go help you pay. Oh, then from group stage, you go begin to pay. Until 1 night after elimination. So you see, say that 2.5 million, it go don't already go by the time we calculate all this money. Now, yeah, I go to stop. I don't overanalyze. Now, yeah, I go stop him. So I go take one WhatsApp message for you. Yeah? This person say, Breezy, good job. Thank you very much. No worry, we go move on. Emmanuel say, Breezy, these people that are saying the FA was too harsh, them know if now one individual sponsored the private flight, we should not be quick to judge when we don't know the full details. If now Super Eagles and the FA bring them back on private flight, now this same Nigerians go condemn the FA action. We they look money, not other factors. Okay, if you send Pekin go expensive school and the Pekin no make progress to get scholarship to help bring down your expenses, maybe you go send them go less expensive school. Yeah, but Emmanuel, you know, go also leave them stranded now, Abi. Chief Onono say, first thing people think about when they hear money is that someone is cheating another. Do you think $2.5 million is huge money when it is compared to sports preparation? I just have to do a breakdown. So now they see it in gear, equipment, food, staff, training, scouting, logistic, chef, therapist. This one, all these things are money they go. And those hired experts, they are not cheap. Hired experts are not cheap. Experts are not cheap. Now your house staff, if you they treat anyhow, if you want to go hire Gordon Ramsay now, you know how much he go charge you? All those scouts, they go scout the pitches and all those things, you know how much you pay them? Hired scouts do not come cheap. Those guys will be charged because they even know, say, there are some guys that are making money. This is their time to make money. They know, say, what up they happen. So they are already setting a standard that if you come to me, this is how much I will charge you. Thousands and thousands of dollars are going before, you know, $2 million don't finish. But yeah, I tell rest my case. Una, thank you very much. So again, we're going to hear more unfolding about this matter. Because players had to pay between $3,000 to $7,000 for commercial flights back home. Did the FA do right, yes or no? Thank you to the Double Doctor for another edition of the Music and Sports Special. And all of now we call, we still send WhatsApp message. This music one of the year, so it's no good way to say goodbye. No good way of saying goodbye, yes sir. It is by Dolly Parton. Enjoy the jam. The Sunday Sports Show continues. My name, Nabreezy. Don't go nowhere.

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0: All right, still your frequency of champions, and I welcome back. Yes, just had to do some solid breakdown of that Uruguayan situation. But yes, let's get you some more information this morning, quick one. Javier Renard don't quit as Tunisian manager just 18 days after they appointed during the World Cup. Yep. Javier Renard, now 57 years, he will take over after Sabri Lamouchi, they sacked after the team 5-1 defeat by Sweden for their first group game. But the Frenchman, they're unable to stop the rot, and Tunisia lose 4-0 against Japan and 3-1 against the Netherlands to round off dreadful campaign. Renard now don't release statements. He said, before leaving, I would like to express my sincere thanks to the FTF, done at the Tunisian Football Federation, for allowing me to participate in the 2026 World Cup. It was an honor to wear Tunisia's colors and leave this unforgettable experience. I wish this Tunisian team the best for the future. I am convinced that it will continue to grow to thrill an entire nation and to write brilliant chapters in their history. Now waiting talk. So Javier Renard is currently a free agent. If you're looking for a coach, Javier Renard is free. Okay, Thomas Tuchel don't admit say England they feel the effect of the altitude from Mexico as they talk about difficulty sleeping ahead of World Cup clashes. You know, say England go normally now, they don't go Mexico now. He said the altitude factor, they make them suffer even before he even come up for England hotel. The Three Lions coach believes saying players go day ready, of course, to write new chapter of history when they go take on the co-hosts for the Azteca Stadium today. Yes, England don't travel 7,200 feet above sea level. And many believe say the thin air go be not so secret weapon for the opponents. It's hot. Okay, let's get you also the news coming from outside the world of sports. Yes, the news outside the arena at this time. The federal government of Nigeria don't condemn the killing of two Nigerian nationals for South Africa. They don't also call on the South African authorities to urgently investigate these incidents and ensure say those who are responsible they brought to justice. The government also expressed concern over what they describe as growing pattern of attacks against Nigerians and other foreigners for inside South Africa. The talk say continued violence fostering bilateral relations. For statement today issued today by the spokesperson for the Ministry of Foreign Affairs, Kimiebi Ebienfa, the victims they identified as Emeka Charles Iroegbu and Musa Yunana Joe, who they call Big Joe. According to the ministry, Iroegbu they allegedly killed by officers of the Shwane Metro Police for June 28, 2026 for Sunnyside for Pretoria during what they describe as gruesome interrogation. For more news, the National Drug Law Enforcement Agency don't uncover 43,980 capsules of Tramadol where they hide inside two motor fuel tank for what they describe as another sophisticated drug trafficking attempt. According to statement today released by the agency director of media and advocacy Femi Babafemi, where released today, the suspect allegedly he travel go on Onitsha, Anambra State, he go buy the fuel tank. Not be say one use for motor or he won't sell ammo, but just to hide drugs and to transport drugs. And according to Oga Babafemi, the suspect he successfully moved the concealed consignment through security checkpoints from Anambra State before eventually they are arrested by operatives for the Wukari area of Taraba State. Yes, that's not the news at this time. We'll take you elsewhere. Yes, Rex of Sports Radio Bila FM says, Breezy, I've got something for you. We'll be having the headmaster, yes, Semutu Adekwaju with us shortly. So don't go nowhere, this now, Brilla.
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2: The corner kick, shooting star, still looking for the 3-point tip, and oh, fantastic header.
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4: In this very moment, I'm king.
2: And Carroll's in, and he's won it for Liverpool. Much criticised club record signing comes up with a header that lifts their spirits.
4: Tired with the crown, yes.
5: He'll be looking to switch it quickly here for Ronaldo. He's got the better of Diego Alves. And Ronaldo scores brilliantly. The finish of a master. A craftsman at work.
4: Shout out to my haters. Sorry that you couldn't save me.
6: Did it take on the back of Ricardo? He's just the captain who's won the game for Nigeria. The man who saved the game for Nigeria takes the day to the final. Nwankwo Kanu, what a moment for him.
4: Greatness is what we want to bring up.
2: Oh, I don't believe it. Aguero
7: moving.
8: They have become the first African side to win Olympic gold and to win a major world footballing tournament. 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
1: All right, right now in our interview room, we have the headmaster, former player of the Super Eagles of Nigeria. His career spanned across over 12 years, and I believe he experienced up to 3 World Cup editions, one of the longest we had in the national team. His name is Mutiu Adepoju. We'll be speaking to him today about a specific matter that is in the research as we speak, and his personal experience would help count for something. Headmaster, how are you doing, sir?
2: Yeah, thank you very much. I mean, it's my pleasure to be with you.
1: Good to have you join us in this conversation. World Cup is ongoing, Headmaster. Quick one. We have only 2 Africans left. Yes, we had 9 out of 10 in the round of 32. 2 made it to round of 16. In few words, are you impressed?
2: Well, I mean, looking at the beginning of the World Cup and the performances and the group stages, I would say I was impressed with the African teams. But only 2 are able to pass through to the round of 16. Then it's not too good. But generally, the World Cup has made us to see a lot of surprises, a lot of goals that are fantastic and fantastic moment. So the World Cup is good. The only thing is that it's unfortunate that only 2 African countries are able to get into the round of 16.
1: Yeah, do you remember the goal you scored against Spain in that dramatic, shocking win against one of the best in the tournament back in 1998? Tell me, was that your best goal ever scored for Nigeria? Because that is it for us here.
2: Well, it's one of the best because, number one is an equalizer, and it's a goal against Spain where I was playing my professional football then, and it was at the World Cup. So, I think, it's one of the best goals I scored. I scored some other goals, even for Nigeria. But, that in the big stage is, one of the memorable ones.
1: Absolutely. Absolutely. Yeah, Headmaster, we want to talk about something. Yes, there's a research that says that footballers who head the ball throughout their career, particularly outfield footballers, that there are some issues that they could encounter. And I'm going to relate you to the exact source so that we can have real conversation about this. And we're going to use your personal experience to measure if this is true from your own personal experience. So, I don't know. You are named Headmaster. Let's start with the name tag Headmaster. That is because of your area ability. You could, the jump power, the accuracy when you hit the ball, and all of that. Let me start

0: 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Restrictions apply.
1: Sorry that I mean, made them to, get at that conclusion. But I mean, for me, I don't have any issue or any problem with either brain or whatever. And I have been living very fine without any problem.
2: Hmm. So no memory loss, no issues. You remember everything vividly.
1: Oh no, yeah, vividly. I remember everything. I don't have any issue or any problem.
2: Hmm. Okay, maybe we start our own research from here, and we are officially starting with you, Motiwa Adepoti, the headmaster. Now, before we go to other things, some of these studies are taken into football already, and some of these leagues are saying that younger players below the age of 10 should not be allowed to start heading the ball yet until they are 10-11, where it becomes very important to head the ball. What is your take on this?
1: It's true, because I mean, you know, at that tender age, it depends on the kind of ball they will be heading, and I mean, you can't control the kind of ball they play, and probably their head or their body is not right for that. I mean, that might be true, and I think it's important for them to learn the technical aspect of football, even at that age, not even in practicals and all those things. Children at that age should be learning. I can agree with them that at that tender age less than 10, probably they should not be allowed to start heading the ball. But during our own time, we never thought of any age or anything. I mean, everything goes, and then we we do everything, you know.
2: You know, I was going to.
1: Because
2: I was looking at that. If Motiwa Adepoti was told at certain stage of the formative stage not to head the ball,
1: prevented. I was never told. I didn't kind of remember, and I didn't even know when I started heading the ball. At what age or whatever, because everything goes, and I mean, we do everything and all that.
2: Yeah, fantastic. And then asking them not to head the ball at that age will not deny them the ability to later, for those who have the talents like you, can that stop them from developing that style side of the football?
1: I don't think so. And looking at it, you know, when a child is, starts playing at that age, that is when they start learning and all. The most important thing is not the heading or zone, and the kind of ball they will be using too will be very light and all that. Yet they can master all these things and all that. So I don't think it's really necessary to teach them all those things. At that time in age.
2: You know what? When you said the kind of football they will be using at the age, a thought came to mind, the kind of football you must have heard that growing up.
1: During our time, we trained them with every kind of ball, and all those balls had very, very hard balls.
2: There was a particular plastic
1: exactly. So different kind of balls.

0: that we used that period.
1: Hmm. Do you remember your first ever professional goal for Nigeria in the Colours against which country in around 1992?
0: Talking about goals, for Nigeria, is it,
1: the under 20 or the under let me be specific. You scored for Nigeria. And this one is particularly in during the African Cup of Nations semi-final.
0: Yes,
1: that's 1992 against which country?
0: Against Ghana.
1: That's correct. That's correct. Let's talk about the one you scored against one country in the friendly, 1994. We won 5-1 against that country as we prepared for the 1994 World Cup. It was a preparation match against which country?
0: Maybe against Uzbekistan.
1: No.
0: We won 5-1.
1: Yes, friendly match before the World Cup, 1994.
0: Before we travel to the World Cup?
1: Yes.
0: I don't remember that. I remember that we played against Uzbekistan in Ibadan here.
1: And this one is Georgia. It's in Georgia.
0: Georgia, yes. Was it in the preparation to the World Cup?
1: Yes.
0: Was it in the preparation to the 1994 World Cup?
1: Yes.
0: Georgia, in Nepal. Where did we play?
1: I'm not sure where the game was played. I'm not too sure where the game was played. Do you have more information on that?
0: I think Georgia was
1: Okay. Is it? It's been long. those are your early years in the Super Eagles, right? So, yeah.
0: It's been a while.
1: I want to ask you one more, if you don't mind.
0: Yeah.
1: This one you scored in 1994 Cup of Nations.
0: In 1994 Cup of Nations?
1: Yes.
0: Yes. In our fourth
1: in which stage? Against which country in the group stage?
0: In the group stage, yes. I came in the second half. It was against what's the name of this country? This country does this guy play now?
1: Let me give you a tip. The striker. They have a striker that is playing in France now, played for Arsenal, played
0: in
1: for...
0: France, you play for Barcelona too.
1: Yes.
0: Barcelona too.
1: Aubameyang, and the answer is Gabon.
0: Aubameyang, yes.
1: Gabon.
0: Yes.
1: Gabon. Yes.
0: Right.
1: It's been a while.
0: Gabon. It was, I think our first game, and I came
1: yes.
0: in the
1: second
0: half. And
1: you know,
0: to beat one with Sunday Olise, and he gave me the pass. I faked that I wanted to give him back, and I just turned and I played a shot. At the corner side.
1: You know what? I give this one to you. You have the details when you came in, who gave you the pass, and the action in the process and the execution as well. That was brilliant. Then we can confirm there is no issue about heading the ball for Mutiu Adepoju. It's official. The headmaster, thank you very much for your time. Yes, the World Cup is really wrapping up now. We are not there. I know we discussed this in the past already with Breezy. But then the coach, are you confident about the next one in 2030? Quick one.
0: Yes, what is happening now, and how the coach is handling the team and all that. I'm very confident, and I'm very sure that the players and everybody will be aware. They are aware of why we didn't go, and they will take everything very serious towards the qualifiers. The next one.
1: Absolutely. All right. Thank you very, very much, Mutiu Adepoju. You were on the road. and then you allow this to happen, we appreciate your time. Wish you all the best, the headmaster. Yes,
0: my pleasure.
1: Have a good one. Yes. That was Mutiu Adepoju, the headmaster, former Super Eagles of Nigeria. And of course, he has taken the test, and I believe he passed brilliantly.
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5: KES, do your frequency of champions. Yes, shout out to Michu Adekwaju. And yes, of course, the World Cup series will continue next week. With yours truly, of course. But yes, I think the question really now, whether you're impressed with Africa representation for the FIFA World Cup so far. Are you impressed with Africa's representation at the FIFA World Cup so far?

0: yes, are you impressed with FIFA's Africa's representation? I mean, we have just Egypt and then Morocco. 8 people don't go. Cabo Verde, Algeria, DR Congo, Ghana, our Chale brothers, Ivory Coast, Senegal, South Africa, and Tunisia. So yeah, Egypt and then Morocco. You they impressed so far? Hello?
1: Hello, Bridget, good morning.
0: Good morning to you.
1: Bridget, this is Casey calling, the world champion.
0: Casey, you're welcome.
1: Yeah, so, Bridget, you know what?
0: I can hear you.
1: See, yeah, this is the worst World Cup Africa has ever went to. I am utterly disappointed, totally disappointed.
0: Utterly.
1: Yes, they should have left us with 5 participants. Because
0: like before,
1: if you check how many participants that went to this World Cup, and then you see how many that have qualified for the round of 16, it's a failure. Total. Because at least we should have been getting like minimum like 4 in the round of 16. But look at what happened. When Africa is going with 5 countries, you know what happened? So reach quarterfinal, so reach semifinal, so reach second round. But now we went with 10. Only to reaching the round of 16. So I'm not impressed. For me, I don't know for other people, just for my own, in regard to the number of countries that qualify from Africa,
0: 10.
1: I think they are not impressed.
0: Really. 10.
1: Yes,
0: 10. Only Egypt and Morocco remain.
1: Yeah, okay.
0: Okay, thank you. You know, prior to this World Cup, a few years ago, somebody said, in this room I'm sitting right now, because it was not yet this room then, it was not like this, but somebody said that as Africa, they don't extend World Cup, that Africa would do better because, you know, it's extended, there'll be smaller opponents, it will be easier for African countries, more African countries, more opportunities. Round of 16, we have just 2 representation. Yes, before I go to the big OG, good morning. Hello. Hello, good morning. Hello.
2: Hello, busy, good morning. I love you to talk.
0: Lucky, welcome.
2: This is Africa. See what they go represent Africa. Now, plenty pass. So I am telling you, you understand me. Now, the one we play, they Chaparaza, we not part Egypt. Egypt with the Morocco. With I think I'll say Kefet. The remaining one, now, let's better them be. You understand me? Because if you look before it fall, it's not blessing our first one, they go out. Because not this one, they increase the scores to Africa, to 9 for Africa. And then increase all the other scores too. If you look at Mo, for me, it's not blessing our first round. You understand me? That's it. Thank you.
0: Okay, you're welcome. Professor Tunde for Surulere, from Victoria Island. Every time I see your name, Surulere, they call my mind. He says they really... As for Cape Verde, they really tried considering they are the debutant at the World Cup and they played. I hear. This is a lot. My question is, Africa. See, let's focus on Africa. And Professor Tunde, please keep it short, okay? Because we're going to be taking a lot of messages. We'll be reading a lot of messages. We'll be taking a lot of calls. Keep it brief. Get straight to the point. Do you think, you know, African countries have done well? We don't represent well. Has this been a good World Cup for African countries? That's the question, really, Professor Tunde. So I'll just... come from here. You say I say kudos to them for bowing out of the World Cup and as they prepare for the upcoming AFCON that will hold from June 19 to July 17 next year. I wish them the best of luck. He's talking about Cabo Verde. Anyway, the big OG is in the house. The big OG is here.
3: Yeah,
0: you're welcome.
3: Thank you very much. Good morning. Happy Sunday.
0: Okay.
3: Happy Sunday to everybody who's listening.
0: Happy first Sunday. This is the first Sunday of the year.
3: July. I don't know which one.
0: I'm out today. If you see clothes for church today, if you see clothes, people go deck. Agbada go plenty. Agbada go flow.
3: As it's supposed to be, when you want to go worship
0: like
3: your Lord.
0: First Sunday. No, that's like, it's a thing. First Sunday.
3: I don't know. But
0: that's what we do, actually.
3: If you want to go see or if you want to go commune with your Creator at all times, you're supposed to show up. Show up like waiting in the do for you.
0: First Sunday, man.
3: I don't know, people will choose to jump only on this.
0: First Sunday, generally, people go, yeah, buy fine clothes.
3: So,
0: that day, I better go to the flow.
3: Follow, they can't do it.
0: And then they do normal. You see that first Sunday? First Sunday, I better must flow.
3: good luck to everybody where they do one like that this Sunday. But so it's good to be back. It's good to be here. I thought I was going to actually not make it early.
0: Really?
3: Yeah.
0: How'd you cope?
3: Yeah, it was just police when they do one or two operations.
0: So they do normal.
3: No, like now in fact I think now when they call that thing self, now like a statewide operation. No, not be a statewide operation. Now like get this name where they call and where like all the divisions for the state joint operation. But of all the divisions or most of the divisions for across the state, you can't get one particular location where they go. So I went there and wasn't stuck in traffic, but I just, you know, put notes of it, you know, consign me just to scoop one or two things at them. Well, congratulations to the congratulations, Magato, or kudos to the police. Yes, kudos to the police for waiting and do that story. Maybe not tomorrow night we'll break them down, but you know, just kudos to the Nigerian Police Force and the entire Lagos divisions where they involved in that joint operation. We go down early hours today. They pack plenty people. The part where I don't like about waiting and doing are the burning.
0: Which area it is, by the way?
3: Like better side, the Gondo area.
0: Oh, okay.
3: The burning way they do now, I don't understand. Like, why are they burn? Why are they pollute the environment?
0: Why are you making a mess, bro?
3: Why are they cause problem for kids, them where their lungs never even
0: develop,
3: reach the point where you wake up early in the morning instead of breathing in fresh air. Nah, thick smoke and refuse. Now you get to inhale. Yeah, I think that in that regards we actually can do better. You if you enter a place where you they carry out operation and if you go destroy within the day, if you destroy, but you don't necessarily have to burn. Because even the burning itself, nah, not that problem they constitute. But back inside the arena, the question is what do you make
0: of Africa's representation at the World Cup so far?
3: I think it's been fair. Very, very fair. Yeah.
0: Are you impressed?
3: I'm not going to use the word impressed, but I'll say fair because, I mean, if you look collectively what the teams did, it was good. But individually, when you begin to look at the likes of Ivory Coast, Senegal, South Africa, DR Congo, and maybe even Ghana, then on the strength of how some individual teams perform, I would say no. I know they super impressed, but like I said, it's fair, and I say it is fair because Africa get just 10 countries we represent. In fact, 9 actually, because the 10th spot now spots where DR Congo claim going up against another confederation, so we earned it in that regards to get 10. Ordinarily, we are in Asia. For present the same number of countries for, or maybe even less, for this tournament. And the question when I ask, how many Asian teams do you see in the round of 16? None. CONCACAF gets 2 host nations, we don't qualify. Perhaps if they had gone through the qualification process, who know whether US will never make up. But you know, then they were then day today, got all the time in the world to take prepare for a tournament. And CONCACAF gave 2 of 6 nations. We represent CONCACAF. Europe got 16 spots coming into this World Cup. Yes, we know that in the round of 16, in the round of 32 rather, you had maybe 3 fixtures where involved 2 European teams. Maybe 3. If we actually go back, go check, just to be certain now, France played Sweden, that's 1. Who else? France, Sweden. If you help me, if you come across any of those fixtures, France, Sweden. Pretty much, I think that's the one time way to. Okay, France, Sweden, Spain, Austria, and Portugal, Croatia. Yes, so those 3 fixtures now involve European teams going up against each other, themselves. But they had 16 spots at this World Cup. And the teams will not make them through to this knockout round, Breezy.
0: Yeah.
3: Round of 16.
0: Yeah.
3: You get France. And nobody they play with France based on the quality they get. You get Switzerland. You get Belgium. You get Portugal. You get Spain. we don't make it to the round of 16. Mm-hmm, mm-hmm. Then you get England, you get Norway, and that's about that. So for me, Europe ordinarily, normally, they get past this number of countries. Maybe because you had three fixtures during the round of 32 with two European teams meet.
0: Mm-hmm.
3: Perhaps now why their numbers reduced with that. Who knows? Who knows? However, because of the number of teams who represent Africa and the teams, the particular ones and women come through to the round of 16, I don't know if anybody thought that maybe South Africa for Femi come to round of 16, but round of 32.
0: Yes. Mean,
3: round of Tunisia, stinker. I don't think that anybody even saw them coming through from the group stage, and they did not.
0: And Charlie didn't see this coming either.
3: Charlie, I think they punched above their weight. Going by how they entered the tournament, you sacked a manager a month before the World Cup, and you bring in a manager whose style obviously no go allow players express themselves as such. They were not going to play attacking football. That's why I'm no surprised when they play that round of 32 fixture against Colombia. They say their striker not register a single shot. A single shot. Like nobody say even play and hit, you know, hit bow, like you're wide. You know, register a single shot. Meanwhile, guess what? There's another IU coming. Maybe in another 3 or 4 years,
0: we'll see another IU. Another bald man. Is he not yet bald?
3: He never bald now.
0: He goes so bald. All the IUs are bald.
3: He never bald now. But you see, Ivory Coast, in my opinion, disappointed. Senegal was
0: the biggest.
3: Disappointed. DR Congo. And I know
0: there was not a lot of expectation for DRC.
3: Yes, but then they had the chance. You know why? Because this tournament, for the first time in, I think, forever, you had the strongest teams coming to this tournament, not necessarily the in their kill mood. Europe only presents maybe two teams where they're solid enough to go all the way. And if you ask me which two teams Europe gets with it, one, I will give you one in France, obviously. And then the second one will be Spain. Mm. Not even Portugal. Supposed to be Spain. But we don't even know what's going to happen with Spain. You know.
0: Spain is not looking too convincing.
3: So that's the point.
0: They're not looking very convincing.
3: These teams don't come. We can't see them for the World Cup.
0: They don't come out also.
3: They don't play with.
0: They don't come out also.
3: You know, which will be us. I know they did it before. They still,
0: I mean, me. No, they
3: Canada,
0: don't come out.
3: Canada no stand any chance before against Morocco.
0: What's
3: no,
0: that?
3: They did not.
0: Now,
3: disrespect for people to even they talk about, oh, they beat a giant in the Netherlands. Even the Netherlands, no day in the space to say, they get edge over Morocco. And I remember round of 32 fixtures when all the pairings were made, or when we see the brackets.
0: Morocco, very disrespectful.
3: There was a 50-50 chance for every African team, slightly different in the case of DR Congo and way different in the case of Cabo Verde and Argentina. Those two games, and I remember, I think it was last week Sunday, I was saying it here. Those two fixtures, now the fixtures where I feel sick, there's a slight edge. There's a slight edge for the opponent in the case of DR Congo and England. But in the case of Argentina and Cabo Verde, it's huge. And so many other things goofy happen. Nobody say Cabo Verde no goofy play ball. And as we saw, they actually bowled. But it came down to, you know, margins, very fine margins. In the case of DR Congo and England, I think it's hard to explain, but Dezebe go blame Sebastian Dezebe, who is the coach of this. I think Ingo blame himself for the approach we take for that game. So for me, Breezy, given the number of teams we qualify automatically from the continent, given the strength of the teams we qualify for this tournament, and given the opposition we then face for the tournament from the group stage to the round of 32, where most of them come again fall, I think that, in my opinion, again, make I stress up, it was a fair outing for Africa, but I will be as a whole, but I am even more disappointed with certain teams because they could have made it a great tournament for Africa if they are just done the needful. And at the talk of three teams here, DR Congo, Ivory Coast, and Senegal. So add those two. Those three. Mm-hmm. To the two we don't qualify. Mm-hmm. That'd be five.
0: Five, yeah, that would have been five. DRC, I'm not to put mine for DRC.
3: You score you score one goal

0: them were out on the crusade. All of them.
1: Okay, all right. Thank you.
0: So to me, they really tried, and I hope we can build on this.
1: Okay.
0: And then next time, we'll do better.
1: Thank you. Thank you very much. Yes, sir. Yes, Dan Adimoso will take on top this segment of the show. We need to go on a break. When we come back, yes, we'll dive into more stories. Stay right here on Brilla. It's a Sunday sports show. There's the Big OG day, yeah, Breezy day, yeah. Don't go nowhere.
2: Goal! And they've scored!
3: Imagine a world without goal.
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And this is, yes, your Frequency of Champions. 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

So yes, people have begun to say there's a chance that Morocco will win the World Cup. Their journey, especially this piece where they beat Canada, huh? I was kind of supporting Canada. Mata yung na why they support Canada. There are a lot of Nigerians in Canada, so I was supporting my fellow Nigerians. If you see 10 Nigerians right now, 5 they go Canada. Like 10 Nigerians I want to jackpot right now, 5 are going to Canada. The remaining 5 they go UK. So yes, I was actually voting for Canada, but yes, people don't they believe now, and this win would have beat Canada. It don't strengthen the belief, say the Atlas Lion, they are no longer just underdogs, but genuine contenders for Africa's biggest prize. Now, they don't already make history to become the first African nation we go reach World Cup semi-final for 2022. Once again, they don't show say they fit compete with 34 games unbeaten for normal time. Yes, they are currently on 34 games unbeaten in normal time, except that, you know, extra time game. But now, many people still see them as dark horses. Others believe say Morocco don't do enough. Over the past two World Cups, today considered serious title challengers rather than just surprise packages. Big Oji said something, so I may not ask Big Oji. Big Oji said he thinks that France can beat Morocco, that France can be the only team that can actually beat Morocco. My question is, do you think Morocco can win the World Cup? Or are they just a good team that will eventually get knocked out?

0: then none. We are talking about patriotism here, determination, oneness. Yes, that's the best. All the players that you called out here, the names you called out here, none of them is playing in any top league across the world. None. But if it were here, people say, our players are not playing in top league. They are playing in mushroom countries, in unknown countries across the world. Look at this team now. That's what they did. Without playing in any of those known countries, football countries across, none of them is playing there. None of them. But look at what they have done. So we should learn lessons from there. And not always talk down on our players. We talk down on our players. The only thing there is for us to be able to support them. Ask the people, the authorities that are concerned, to be able to support them. Fair and square. You get results.
1: Okay.
0: That's my take here.
1: Okay, thank you very much. Even though you tried very, very hard to take us off our scope, we did talk one simple thing. Not lessons. We did talk about in a football match between Nigeria and Cape Verde. Looking at what they did. They did themselves very, very, very proud. Surpassed expectations. Coming to this World Cup as debutants. Coming to this World Cup without any pedigree. Playing as underdogs against world champions. Defending World Cup champions. Past World Cup champions. The time when we play Spain, they never win World Cup. Spain never win World Cup. Spain did not win the World Cup until South Africa 2010. So when you beat them in France 98, they learn. Now, they be former world champion. They not beat Cape Verde. Favorites for this World Cup. If they beat Portugal now, maybe it could strengthen their quest to win a second World Cup title. But they not beat Cape Verde. That's not the truth. They couldn't. With all their star players, with all the Lamine Yamal and all of them, they're not fit. Hello.
2: Hello, Tony Kikuru.
1: I greet you. Good afternoon.
2: Good afternoon, Indubisi College.
1: Go on, Indubisi.
2: So you see, based on your question, nobody's talking down on the Super Eagles. But based on what we saw in this World Cup, based on the candidate that we saw on this World Cup, look at what you said. I almost dozed off. Based on the case that we saw in this World Cup, if I will not see drop. Let's say the fact. Let's leave sentiment out of this issue, this topic now. As in, let's leave. Nobody's talking about the Bible. So, if I is our own, no doubt, is our own. But if we see the truth, the kind of games this case that played in this World Cup. Even those who think that we are talking about two cannot play this kind of game. Imagine holding Spain, holding Argentina to ransom. No, let's talk the fact, please. Let's say it's high. Let's forget about sentiment. Thank you very much.
1: Okay. Action continues later today at the FIFA World Cup. Norway will take on Brazil in New York, New Jersey. Kickoff is 9 p.m. Let me take one more call, and then we go to WhatsApp. Hello.
3: Hello.
1: Good afternoon.
3: Good afternoon. This is Alagajes from Surulere.
1: Oh, yeah, now. Let's hear you.
3: Antonio, good afternoon.
1: I greet you. Good afternoon.
3: And tell me.
1: It's Joseph. Joseph Nandi here. Joseph Obishetson.
3: Joseph.
4: Welcome.
3: Yeah, thank you.
4: Welcome.
3: Yeah, for the question you asked about Cape Verde and Nigeria. For me, this current Super Eagles will beat Cape Verde. I watched Cape Verde very well.
1: Okay.
3: Although they are trash, but the team that play 4 matches can't win anyone. Argentina, as a team, they are no good. I'm telling you, Argentina is doing.
1: Do you know that Nigeria has never beaten Argentina before in the World Cup?
3: I know. Even though
1: they're not good there, but they don't win 3 World Cup. How do you people manage to say some of these things?
3: Wait. What I'm saying is that the current Argentina was beat around Messi.
1: You go and beat your own around the same now.
3: Wait. But let me tell you, if Nigeria and forget that Nigeria, because of our administration and other things that we are doing, Nigeria will beat Cape Verde. And if you want to try it, if you have any power to beat, maybe consult

0: Nigeria will be
1: go and qualify. They should go and qualify for World Cup first.
0: And secondly, you are telling Chelsea to buy.
1: You don't have a. Do you have a keeper? Chelsea get keeper.
0: You get keeper.
1: But see, it's better you die your keeper now.
0: Even though Wanda Williams is better than all the Chelsea goalkeeper.
1: Let me tell you the truth. I do like the guy.
0: No, let me tell you the truth. He tried, but and the old providing national team, they tried. Mm. And we are giving kudos to them because he tried for Africa as a first time out.
1: Okay.
0: If you compare to that with Nigeria that go to USA 94,
1: yeah.
0: Nigeria went three or two matches. Hello?
1: Yes. We beat Bulgaria and we beat two matches. We beat Bulgaria and Greece.
0: If not for the error and the mistake of our coach of the game that time, and the joining of our two players, Amakachi and
1: Amonike.
0: Before that match, I will go to the two.
1: No problem.
0: I think it's final.
1: No problem.
0: I'm telling you.
1: No problem.
0: No problem.
1: Go and put your money. That's the way you talk. You say if. You say if, but. No ifs, no buts. You know why? Because you get how Joseph, for if today Joseph gets one or two things now, if I be Josephine. If. But not Joseph in B. You get how we go do him now? I'm a change from Joseph to Josephine. Abi?
2: No, I know they do like that. Sir.
1: You say what?
2: I know they do like that.
1: Sir. If now.
2: No. We'll leave him for there.
1: if. Let's read your comments on WhatsApp.
2: All right, WhatsApp, at this point in time. Okay. Good afternoon, my brothers in the studio. Casey from First Tech Extension says, happy Sunday, sir. As for me, this is just another plan to fail Nigerians by 2030. I'm not scared if he leaves or not, but we all know there's no proper plan on ground moving forward. I rest my case. As for Germany, they fail to realize, say no powerhouse for football again. Everybody don't wake up. Do the right thing and you get the right results. Blessed day ahead, sirs. Thank you. Germany are no longer a world-class team. They just have overhyped players. My name is Chris Okome from Agenebode. All right. Good afternoon, Bila family. Conley is my name. Happy to be back here. Let's go. Okay. Is this Colin Odrizzi? For you, happy to be back here. Anyway, welcome. Welcome back. The current teams of Capo Verde and Morocco will comfortably, okay, be a flag the Super Eagles. We cannot just stand both of them unless we want to continually wallow in self-deceit. Talk about Fowowe from Lekki. All right, Namdi from Asaba says this Kevred team will beat the Super Eagles. Good afternoon. My name, good afternoon, Anthony Vozinha and Joseph. My name is Francis de Macheda, the Newcastle United first son. Julian Nagelsmann is an exceptionally talented, tactically innovative coach rather than just a talkative figure. His deep understanding of the game and ability to develop young talents make him one of Europe's top managers. Although he is highly vocal and uncompromising, you mean our personality can sometimes draw intense media and player scrutiny. Nagelsmann is also known as a laptop coach for his heavy reliance on data, video analysis, and modern methodologies. He creates complex, fluid tactical shapes that manipulate space and emphasize quick ball recovery and aggressive pressing. All these things now, Yebo. Football not really too hard like this. Good afternoon, Anthony. Anthony Vazinia and Joseph. My name is Francis the Makeda. He says the Super Eagles would have to be at their absolute best while Nigeria possesses superior individual talent. Kevin's ability to frustrate elite nations means the Super Eagles could struggle if they played disjointed football. Nigeria's physicality, pace on the wings, and world-class attacking depth give them a distinct edge, but it would require a clinical and patient approach to break down the Cape Verdeans. All right, good afternoon, Tony and Joseph and the crew. Cabo Verde will beat us presently, and Vazinha will win the man of the match. And I wish to see them in the semi-final at the next AFCON. Bartigol Chinedu from Croydon, London. Okay. Good afternoon, Tony and Joseph. Isaac Texan from Alimosho. I'm proud of Cabo Verde. They made Africa and lovers of football something good to watch and to talk about in this World Cup. They really try. And as for the coach of Germany, he should go and sit down and hide his face in shame. Only him complained when sacked by Bayern Munich, and now he's complaining when he... Okay, and now he's complaining. When will he take responsibilities of not doing well at his job? Good afternoon, Tony. This is Majesty. If Cape Verde play against the Super Eagles the way they played against Argentina, they will take the Super Eagles to the cleaners. Dare I say that a very few big teams at this World Cup can withstand Cape Verde's performance. And for someone who supports Messi, Cape Verde puts fear inside me. I was so tense. Even the Argentine players felt it, but I'm 100% sure that Argentina will beat Egypt. Don't forget that Egypt also went into extra time with Australia and even played penalties, just like the Saudi Arabia game at Qatar 2022. This game was a reality check for the Argentines. Okay. Why can't Nigeria beat Cape Verde? For example, Morocco is not the same when playing Africa compared to the World Cup. African football is different when there's nothing to lose and no expectations. Small teams like Cape Verde will thrive. They are so beatable in the African settings. Please, Tosin Doha. And I really did see Nigeria players finish. If them did this World Cup, they would make round of 16.
1: Why they're not there? who say they're not there?
2: Good afternoon, Tony and Joseph. Going into this World Cup, we did not give Cape Verde any chance to qualify from their group. After their draw against Spain, I saw the reason why Cameroon could not qualify for the World Cup. Nigeria cannot beat them. City man from Onitsha. Okay, good afternoon. Our radio anchor, happy birthday to you in arrears. Long life and prosperity with more money in your pockets. Sincerely speaking, against all odds, Cape Verde held their own and they bowed down in greatness, holding their own against the likes of Spain, Uruguay, and Saudi Arabia, and even Argentina was an incredible feat for them. In fact, whoever wins the World Cup should dedicate the trophy to Cape Verde. I so much love them plenty. And for the Super Eagles, they would be super again if they played this Cape Verde team. The Alex Babane from Aja. Good afternoon. My name is Patrick. Cape Verde was unbeaten in 4 consecutive World Cup matches in regulation time. Them go beat Nigeria. Hi, Anthony. Good morning to you. Balaam from Canada. This Cape Verde is a very good and solid side, but also your opposition sometimes determines how you prepare for game. I think the Super Eagles is a solid team, and I think can go toe-to-toe with this team. I think we have more clinical players in attack, which is an edge. The reason Cape Verde didn't beat Saudi Arabia was because they didn't convert their chances. I think we would slightly beat them, or at most a draw. Thanks. All right. Thank you very much. Good day, Mr. Anthony and Brila. Anthony, when it comes to the Super Eagles and Cape Verde, Nigeria can't beat them. And at the same time, they can't beat Nigeria. Like you said, both of them enjoy draw soup. And for Vazinha, I would even prefer that guy's second choice over Raya. Second choice to Raya over Kepa on Omsen from Benue State. Okay, Anthony. Good afternoon, Brila. Please, which continent is this country in the World Cup? Curacao. Yes, they are the
1: CONCACAF. CONCACAF.
2: If the Super Eagles can't beat this Cape Verde, I think all the Super Eagles players have questions to answer from Nigerians. For Larry, okay, Cape Verde can never beat Nigeria. Forget that they hold Argentina till extra time. We are both Africans. We could gather use that mentality with each other.

0: Make we know they do this thing now, Harry Sam.
1: No, na Tony check am na.
0: Check what? Check what? What you check? Where you dey check am?
1: No. Na the Tony, I beg you don't make them inspect my house
0: today. You know say sometimes because of say on a one talk on a go just they say some kind things. Ronaldo don't play the final of a FIFA World Cup before. And one match of FIFA World Cup now the same thing as Euros. Make we dey talk this thing well now. If they tell you say AFCON match and World Cup match now the same thing, you go like him. Because say you be Ronaldo supporter. Now wow. If say now Ronaldo now be highest goal scorer of this FIFA World Cup, like as Messi don't score so. Or now Ronaldo win this World Cup. Some of us not go to 0-2. We're not going to 0-2 to Waka again. No. And now the truth. We not go 0. You say if Ronaldo come out now, they're not going to set, they not going to set ticket again. Who tell you? Now who tell you? So when Ronaldo. Now what? Ronaldo fans, man, they calm down. Hello.
2: Hello, Anthony.
0: I greet you.
2: Yeah, good evening. Joseph.
3: Good evening.
2: Good evening. My name is Tochuku.
0: Tochuku.
2: Anthony. It's you with Joseph. Help me as I say people in salary. Say Egypt go beat Argentina.
0: In the here now. They hear you.
3: Now me they pump the
2: Joseph,
3: ball.
2: Can you put your salary that Egypt to beat, well, to beat Argentina?
3: Now me they pump the ball.
2: Why can't they tell us? So, if they tell me now, say, Egypt go beat Argentina.
3: And I mean, they pump the ball. I don't understand you.
0: Right,
3: because I talk, I'm happy, God.
2: See, nothing for this world is going to make Egypt beat Argentina. Egypt are going home.
0: Okay.
2: You understand?
0: Okay.
2: Second, you see this France.
0: Okay.
2: Mbappe must not carry that World Cup again. France is going home. You see England. It's coming home. It's coming home. It must not come home. It's not coming home. Spain
0: okay.
2: is going home.
0: Okay.
2: I mean, no, sorry, Portugal is going home. England is going home. But for my Spain, you understand, I guess Portugal.
0: Okay.
2: Ronaldo must not carry World Cup. He must not be the GOAT.
0: Wait, do you have something against France
2: See,
0: and
2: I'm
0: Portugal?
2: I'm a Barca fan.
0: Okay.
2: I'm supporting Argentina and Spain. You understand?
0: Okay.
2: Argentina and Spain, you understand?
0: Okay.
2: My Gavi and Pedri must carry that World Cup.
0: Okay.
2: Either Argentina carry it or Spain. But for Portugal, Ronaldo must not carry World Cup. See, this life finished. The 2000. You understand?
0: If why do you dislike him so much?
2: See, let me tell you. Ronaldo must not. That World Cup is my problem, for especially Ronaldo. France can carry it to, but see, Portugal as a whole, like they can't. If you like, make Joseph the best. If first time, you know, France is that place where he did. After, let me look Joseph.
0: Oh, God. It doesn't work like that.
2: No,
0: though.
2: No.
0: This is the way they talk.
2: Anthony, leave him.
0: Leave Joseph alone. This is the way they talk.
2: Wait,
0: you know they work like Joseph. That. Joseph
2: Anthony,
0: is actually
2: Anthony,
0: smiling.
2: Anthony.
0: Okay, Joseph is smile.
3: Wait. You Anthony, believe say when I really believe say get anything way when I go talk, we go get to
2: no,
3: me.
2: No, Anthony.
0: Eh?
2: Do you know when I say Joseph is biased? How
0: okay.
2: can Joseph of all people
0: okay.
2: say that Egypt will remove Argentina?
0: Okay.
3: Why Egypt don't remove Argentina?
2: I know that, eh? See.
3: Why Morocco come out to Portugal last year? Anybody expect
2: Anthony,
3: that?
2: I can agree that Spain can remove Portugal.
0: Okay.
2: But see Egypt removing Argentina.
0: Okay.
2: See, let me tell you, Anthony. If Argentina no beat Egypt 3-0.
0: Okay.
2: You sure? Before I go call this station and ask you.
0: What's your name again? What's your name again? Tochuku, right?
2: Tochuku is my name, Anthony. Tochuku is my name.
0: No Allah, Tochuku.
2: Joseph of all people saying Egypt will beat Argentina.
0: Okay, Tochuku. Tochuku, thank you very, very much. Interesting fixtures lined up in the next few days. There's Spain, Portugal. There's France, Morocco. There's Mexico, England. And there's Egypt, Argentina. Egyptian Messi versus the real Messi. Now you're going to say Messi pass Messi. Hello.
4: Yeah, hello. Good evening.
0: I greet you.
4: Anthony.
0: I greet you. Good evening.
4: I really love what is happening. My name is Anthony, aka the African man.
0: Okay.
4: Okay. The truth of the matter is that predictions, it is our predictions. I don't understand why a lot of people are putting emotions in, right? Joseph told us the reason why he made his predictions. I don't know why people are attacking him. As I am, I'm a Spanish fan.
0: Okay.
4: Right? I'm a Spanish fan. But this game, judging by antecedents, is going to be tough for Spain. Portugal might not be playing well till now, yes. But what is the chance that Spain would even beat Portugal? It's very slim. Because the last time they met, what was the score? 2-1, right? If I'm not mistaken. So I feel

0: that the game will be tough. If Spain would win the game, there is like maybe a slim margin. Okay? If Portugal would also win, it would also be a slim margin. But I'm thinking that Spain would win Portugal. That is my own prediction. Then what about Egypt and then Argentina? I am an African person. I am an African man. I feel that Egypt has a chance. Judging by what Cabo Verde did against Argentina, I just feel that Egypt might have that chance. It's not like they will win Argentina outrightly, but if I am to say, as an African, I feel that Egypt have a chance. That's the thing. And now people will now say, hey, he's not a Messi fan or he's a Messi fan. Why can't we discuss football without Ronaldo and Messi? I mean, these guys will still retire and football will go on. Thank you very much.
1: Okay, thank you very much.
2: I'm not going to retire.
1: Let's not get ahead of ourselves because there's a game this evening that we've barely talked about. There's Brazil-Norway. Brazil-Norway, Joseph. Brazil-Norway is loading. 9 p.m. in New Jersey. Brazil would attempt to knock out Norway. Norway would attempt to knock out Brazil. Joseph Obisheson.
2: Well, I've always considered Norway to be the dark horse of this World Cup. I think even before it started, I've always said people would not look at them and feel they are going to do much because pedigree, they're not really geared for World Cup. But the fact is, you look at this team, how they play, it is very easy to, I don't know, if you really watch them, it's very easy to fall in love with them. And I think they've proven it. They basically right here. They get rid of what they did here. But you look at Brazil on the other hand, sometimes I feel like they a bit dicey to even trust Brazil, in all honesty. But the truth is, when you look at what they have on the bench, now we don't get that bench. They get people if he starts. We go, you know, stretch you. But when they need to absolutely make it happen, I just feel like maybe it's mentality. I'm not sure. You also look at what they played against. Was it Ivory Coast? Where they practically had to leave it later. You know, it was Haaland who basically paid them out and got them that win. I think when they play against, you know, oppositions that are worth the money, I think sometimes they can feel jittery and, you know, obviously, you know, not have so much to offer. I think Brazil, better, yeah, in terms of quality, all-round quality, maybe not as much as, okay, per individual, band for band, because, I mean, you have Antonio Nusa. That guy did not show up until about second or third game, and I felt this guy is going to have a really good tournament. I expected him to have one. Haaland as well. Salah has been applied in some kind of way. I start to scratch my head as to, you know, I was confused how they actually have been able to make it work. But somehow they found themselves here. But I think Brazil, with that extra touch, I think they have more in the reserve than against that Norway can, you know, present. I think Brazil for me would go through, not just because of what they have at the first 11, but the fact that they have insurance on the bench as well. Neymar comes in, probably the technical leader in that Brazilian team. They've got, if Vinicius already have a very great tournament, but everybody saw what Martinelli brought to the team. You know, he was able to switch positions with Vinicius multiple times in that game against Japan. Japan are that kind of team that will stretch you as much. And I think Japan and Norway have this, I think they're in the same bracket in terms of how they play their games, you know, psychologically, and how, you know, they test teams. But against Brazil, Japan ultimately were not able to do it. And I think Brazil, once again, will come in really hard on them and they would qualify. Casemiro is somebody who I think could have been another difference maker, especially in the box, when they have to load the box and, you know, apply pressure. But he's not going to be around because he got injured against Japan. So let's see if Fabinho would be able to offer a bit of what Casemiro did. But overall, I think Brazil would be able to go through in spite of the fact that I think Norway are a dark horse for the World Cup, but I think that quality Brazil have, you know, in the reserves would, trump whatever they have to throw into that game, Norway.
1: This World Cup would end in about 2 weeks, 14 days. Give me two names, two teams that have impressed you the most.
2: France. I think everybody's toast is Cape Verde, but if you have another team going all the way, Trump's whatever Cape Verde would have done.
1: Okay, France. So France and Cape Verde.
2: France. Yes, at this stage so far, I think France and Cape Verde.
1: the World, even at the end, the World Cup will remember Cabo Verde.
2: Yes, they have to. I think they've
1: France
2: done so
1: and Cabo
2: much.
1: Verde.
2: Yes, France and Cabo Verde.
1: Okay, Sports Radio. Hello.
3: Hello.
1: Yeah, oh, good evening. What's your name?
3: Yeah, it's Communion from Madrid.
1: Okay, go on.
3: Talking about the two remaining African countries in this World Cup, Morocco and then Egypt. To me, I see Egypt.
1: Okay.
3: It's not the end of the game for the African countries. I believe that Morocco himself will forge ahead. Morocco can even play the final with any other country. Yes. That's the effort.
1: Okay.
3: They try very well.
1: Okay.
3: They try very, very, very well. So it's not the then talking about Spain and I don't know sometimes when fans waiting to see you get a close support or for the most to support the business. So if certain say his own opinion, you mean say because of saying the Ronaldo fan or the Messi fan, nobody will not get fan for football. They're talking about China and Portugal. Actually, China saying about the US, put all them said, put all China the US for this World Cup. They had to do what they fought for. But I animal with the fight, I wanted to mention him. But I give it to Spain. Yes, I give it to Spain.
1: Okay.
3: Because I like their pattern of so thank you very much.
1: Okay, let's go back to WhatsApp because we have more of your messages. The show is gradually coming to a close, but we have your WhatsApp comments. We'll take your WhatsApp comments and then come back to the phone lines.
2: All right. Good evening, Radio Zanko. Luashen Fumi is my name. Look, I don't understand people with a problem with Joseph. Just answer a simple question. You're turning to a Joseph topic. Somebody gave his own prediction on teams that would qualify and back it up with stats. You guys should just come and predict your own teams and counter stats, period. Even one asked, which big team has Portugal played? Well, which big team in the likes of Croatia has Argentina played? Make we just talk and leave Joseph alone. Okay, Ayodele here. Nigeria should bid, as this will be a good opportunity to revamp our infrastructure. The government should also be serious to fight the insecurity, and this will bring positives to our economic development. More so, it will be a good opportunity for us to break away from stress by going to watch the matches. The ones where they play for this, how many of us they go? Austin O from the Asian city of Benin. It may look as if it is the end of the road for the remaining African teams in the World Cup. On paper, France and Argentina will end African teams, but I have the feeling that one of them will scale through to the semis. Nigeria should bid for the 2036 AFCON finals. This provides ample time to prepare, and Nigeria should be deliberate about it, whether or not persons in government change. Okay. Hi, good afternoon, Bila. My name is Prince from Aja. Why would Nigeria bid for anything where we don't have security, good roads, and one stadium? How? Okay, we have one. My name is Richard from Bayelsa. Nigeria should not disgrace themselves. They should not beat. No road, no stadium, infrastructure, zero. End of the road for Africa. Thank you. All right. Good afternoon, Tony and Joseph. My name is Akins Fred. Morocco and Egypt will scale through. It will be like magic when it happens. Secondly, Nigeria should go and bid for the Nations Cup. They have the money. It's an opportunity to boost the economic security issues. Will be subdued by God's grace. Okay. Good afternoon, Mr. Joseph and Mr. Tony. Morocco, France is not going to be easy. It's not going to be an easy game for France, but I see France going through. Alex Majomi from Barua, Lagos. I don't like when... Okay, anyone that still supports Portugal and Ronaldo don't know anything about football. It is unfortunate that Joseph always chose the wrong side since we know him on radio. Really sad. Messi for life. I don't like when people analyze football with sentiment. Joseph, please don't add to my anger this afternoon. I am AJ Snev from Enugu. Okay, thank you. Waiting Egypt play against New Zealand for you to believe Egypt will beat Argentina. Why can't you say 50-50 for Spain, Portugal when the record says so? Heskey from Ikorodu. Jay is my name. All these people say Morocco will beat France. Their eye go clear. That French team is a cheat, full of stars. Okay. Good evening, Anthony and Joseph. This is Dami. FGS. For goodness sake, it's not hard tackle. I don't know why. Okay. First, okay. I don't know why people are tackling Joseph's opinion. For me, it is not the end of the road for Africa because there's a chance one of Egypt or Morocco progress ahead. And if I'm to pick, I'll say Egypt. And the reason is not because Argentina is not great, but because of the dependence on only Leo Messi, while on the other hand, France have too many players that can cause you damage. We don't have to agree with each other. It's how we see the game, not just being biased. Even Portugal have a difficult fixture ahead with Spain, but it's like they say you are as better as your last game. So Portugal has a good chance. Meanwhile, people say Portugal will go home. They are not biased, but Joseph said Portugal goes through and the vex. I think Brazil should get the job done against Norway, although maybe difficult because the Norwegians seem improved with the presence of Haaland there. Tony, happy birthday in arise. God bless you and your new age. All right, thank you. Good afternoon, guys.
1: Thank you very much.
2: Oluwaseyi, I'm not surprised with Joseph's speech. He speaks facts, I get, but a two-day delusional of which I'm not surprised. When you were a fan of Ororo, it is expected. After the match, AI go clear. Anyways, happy birthday, Joseph. I like your pass on this one.
1: Thank you very much.
2: Thank you. Ah, Joseph is so biased. So Egypt go beat Argentina. Well, Spain way better past Portugal. No go beat Portugal. Spain are taking Portugal to the cleaners. This Portugal that play like they don't know each other. Don't forget that Portugal have an old, selfish, and finished body in their attack. And Joseph is lying, though. The teams Argentina played in their group are ranked higher than DR Congo and Uzbekistan. That is not true. Algeria are currently ranked 28th in the world. Austria are ranked 23rd in the world. Uzbekistan are currently ranked 58th in the world. Okay, you leave that, okay, we've heard. It says Joseph, no lie, give anyone. When Algeria, that's when Argentina's group beats DR Congo, that Joseph's finished goods could not score against at the AFCON. Okay. Spain are yet to concede a goal in the World Cup. The last time they met Portugal in the Nations League, the final was 2-2 and Portugal won in a penalty shootout. Spain are composed. Portugal cup are in disarray. Spain will win tomorrow. Emmanuel from UK. Okay. And the final one. Good afternoon. It's paid me that Kevin. Okay. Cape Verde did not qualify from this World Cup. If not, so I wish because of their ladies that they are beautiful. See you.
1: Now what do you remember with that? So let me give you the dates and let me give you the times plus the fixtures. These four games that we've talked about. Note the time, note the fixture, and note the venue. Let's not leave out tonight. Tonight, maybe this game is not as tough as the other four. Maybe does not have the same context or connotation. Brazil and Norway is tonight, 9 p.m., New Jersey. Brazil, Norway, 9 p.m. Joseph is picking Brazil to progress to the quarterfinals. Tomorrow morning, 1 a.m., Mexico and England in Mexico. They say when Mexico play football, majority of the criminals, in fact, crime is at its lowest. So, anyway, 1 a.m., what the criminal going to do for 1 a.m., Seth? They're going to watch ball. When the El Tri of Mexico are in action, like this one now, when they win matches, they beat everybody. All the drug lords, all the criminal, they watch ball. They go stop waiting they want to do just to watch ball. When they watch ball finish, they'll go back.
2: No.
1: It's funny, Abby. Play tomorrow, one, just after midnight. And they say this is their stadium, they know they lose. So England go sweat tomorrow. Those of you when they support England, England fit come home tomorrow. England just fit come home. The coach, they say this game nakama. I don't know what he mean. Say this game nakama. We will go see. And then 8 p.m. tomorrow in Dallas, the Dallas Stadium, Nadia Portugal and Spain. Nadia Portugal and Spain go play. One co-host don't come out. In fact, if the co-host they not take time, the next 48 hours, all of them go come out for their tournament. Canada don't come out. Now Morocco drive Canada come out for their own World Cup. First of all, Switzerland pursue them come out from Canada. Then come US, Morocco drive them go back. They are out. USA play on Tuesday. USA play against Belgium.
2: That Belgium, I know.
1: After what Belgium did against Senegal.
2: Senegal mess up. Oh, God. See, Belgium, I've seen Belgium play, and sometimes they you know, go see how they take the play, and you understand what is going on. Yeah, they have to bank on look most times when Lukaku comes off the bench. Now, when they be like, say, okay, we understand, see, person there for if he score goals. But see, apart from
1: USA,
2: that,
1: USA good like that.
2: I don't see, nobody say USA good, though, but I cannot trust this Belgian national. I know if he trusts them. I would not, I'd not be surprised if USA knocks them out. I would not be surprised.
1: Okay, that game is for Tuesday, and at the time is 1 a.m. in Seattle. In Atlanta, Argentina and Egypt will play from 5 p.m. One Messi must go. Either the real one go, or the Egyptian Messi go for this one. 5 p.m. 9 p.m., Switzerland and Colombia. This could be anybody's game. This one, since Switzerland knock out Canada, Switzerland don't make Canada their home. So for this game, Switzerland is the home side. I don't know, Colombia.
2: Colombia supposed to beat. They're supposed to beat
1: Colombia good like that.
2: Yeah. They're supposed to beat them. I think people know too. They pay attention to Colombia, and that's another thing. The way we go work for them. But I've seen enough of Switzerland. Switzerland go try, but they don't get that. They don't have that juice. But I think South African side, especially Colombia, they play as if they get that extra determination. Switzerland will not be able to. I don't think they'll be able to curtail them. Luis Diaz and James Rodriguez will be the starmen of that day. I think Colombia should qualify.
1: And by Thursday evening in Boston, in fact, Thursday night in Boston, 9 p.m., France and Morocco will play in the quarterfinals. This is match number 97. After this match, it will remain 7 more matches before the World Cup go end. 104 matches now with the goal. 090-44,889. 090-41,889. Hello.
4: Anthony Bekebremo.
1: I greet you.
4: My man, I greet you. Joseph, I greet you.
2: I greet you. Welcome.
4: This one is on the line. I can't jump for the Manchester United.
1: One Bisaka. You don't come up for World Cup now.
4: Congo, man.
1: Congo, and I don't come up now.
4: You know go now.
2: Yeah, all of us don't come back. All of us don't come back.
1: You where you go? How many minutes? How many minutes before you come back?
4: Do you know how much what we collect?
2: You know how much you collect? How much you collect?
4: You know how much I will collect?
1: How much?
4: You will not go there. Let me say,
1: this is not the first time. This is not the first time you collect better money.
4: Where
1: you go World Cup before 50 something years ago, where do you collect?
4: Next World Cup, Mona, those social media, they complain. No.
1: Okay.
4: Next World Cup, Mona, those social media, they entertain others.
1: Mm.
4: Even if I call you, get lost, every time when come out, water. Yeah, no, I know they start, go village. I forgot that place where it start from. But that's how I forgot it. They start to walk up for a year. So I go to pay them. You get lost, I travel after before I come at my side. Anthony, Brazil, tonight. You know, say Brazil, 2002, when they win the World Cup last.
1: Mm.
4: Always crash out and in a quarter final, until when they reach one semi-final. And then after crash out, when they collect 7. And this time around again, they're going to be crash out in a quarter final again. Because I'm seeing Norway beating them.
1: Mm.
4: Norway is going through. And for England should be very careful about this Mexico people. Mexico, because this standard way Mexico won't play with them. Last time Mexico lost a match in that standard was 2013. And Mexico really two they lose for that standard way they won't play against England today. So England should be very aware of this record against Mexico. There should be anything possible to knock Mexico out. So England is going through while Norway is going through. But tomorrow we predict others one that's coming. Thank you very much.
1: Okay. Wan-Bissaka, Congo don't come out for World Cup. Congo come out. Well, now so the team be.
2: We will go. Those will go. We will not go. All of us are
1: going to watch. Everybody they watch the World Cup now. The blind city not even go. Just go waste the ticket. Hello.
5: Hello, Samoski.
1: Hello, what's your name?
5: Hello, Iyemi.
1: What is your name?
5: Good afternoon, good evening.
2: Good afternoon.
1: What's your name?
5: Iyemi.
1: What is your name?
5: What are you saying?
1: Okay, you may have to call us back. I don't understand. I don't know what you're doing. I don't know what's distracting you, but call us back if you can. Sports Radio. Hello. Hello.
6: Yeah, good evening, sir. Joseph.
1: Good evening to you.
6: Yeah, this is Pastor Emmanuel from Onitsha, Anambra State.
1: Okay.
6: Yeah. I've been following you people.
1: Go on.
6: Joseph.
2: Hmm?
6: Joseph, good evening, sir.
2: Good evening. Go on.
1: Yeah, good evening. Good evening, go on. We they hear you.
6: Please, I like what you people are saying here since I've been following you people.
1: Okay.
6: I'm happy for your explanation of things going.
1: Hmm.
6: But I want to say something though.
1: Okay, go on.
6: Hello? I want to contribute something.
1: Go on.
6: Over what you people are
1: go
6: saying.
1: Go on.
6: And my own contribution is this. Whether Nigeria want to host Nations Cup, whether Nigeria don't want to host, my own contribution is this. Let Nigerian government put things together in order. So if Nigeria put things in order, I believe that these sports will be the one of the things they will put in order. Because Nigeria have players. And the players Nigeria have, their problem is because of the football burden in Nigeria here. So most times you see what is happening when they come to play together in national team. But my own is that let Nigerian government concentrate in sports. Like if we put all our mind in sports the way they're supposed to put, Nigeria have talented players. Nigeria have talented boys who are doing well.
1: Okay.
6: Who is ready to do more for the country.
1: Okay.
6: See what Morocco are doing. Morocco is making Africa proud.
1: Mm.
6: But coming to this match between Morocco and France, what I have to say there is this. Morocco-France, I believe that Morocco will beat France. So for
1: okay.
6: me,
1: okay.
6: I believe that Morocco will beat France.
1: Okay, thank you very much. Sports Radio, Brilliant FM says, in the quarterfinal on Thursday, he sees Morocco knocking out France. Hmm. That would be a story. Hello.
7: Hello, Tony. Good afternoon.
1: Good evening to you.
7: Good evening. Just a good evening.
1: Good evening.
7: This is Zainab on design.
1: Yeah, now Zainab, go on.
7: Okay, so I want to predict today's game.
1: Okay.
7: But Tony, see, let me ask you one question. This one that Odegaard and Magalhães, they are playing in opposite. I don't understand. Which one will I have to pick now?
1: You pick one now.
7: Now, wow. I don't know.
1: If Arsenal players they face each other for World Cup, you can't know where you go support.
7: No. If Arsenal, I go understand. But these are two people playing in different details for opponent. So he had me. I love both of them. I love Magalhães.
1: You go look the one we get more Arsenal players now. Not be two. How many Arsenal there for Brazil? How many Arsenal players there for Brazil? Now two now.
7: Now they tell you I get one for Brazil now.
1: Two. Martinelli did it.
7: Magalhães.
1: Martinelli go. Martinelli not did it.
7: Okay, you see. No, Martinelli said no. I want me to even tell them Martinelli. I don't know why they didn't see it. I made them tell them because don't.
1: This is the way they talk so.
7: But
1: eh?
7: The one I want. Okay.
1: This is the way they talk so. I don't understand you. You have to pick one.
7: Okay, let me pick. Okay, I want to pick. Let me pick Brazil to go through.
1: Yeah, now.
7: I pick Brazil to go through.
1: You too like Arsenal.
7: What do you say?
1: I say you too like Arsenal.
7: I'm the Arsenal fan. I want to go like Arsenal. So I just want my Brazil to go through, Sha. No problem. So let's see what will happen today.
1: So I will ask you one question, eh? That day when Belgium they play Senegal, were you rooting for Senegal or rooting for Belgium because they have an Arsenal player?
7: Sure, sir. I was rooting for Belgium. I was rooting for Belgium. I wasn't rooting for any. All this African team, I want them to come back. I'm not rooting for any one of them. I'm rooting for Belgium that day. I wasn't rooting for any African team.
1: No problem. No problem. Mm-hmm. Okay, the African teams, I don't know whether they go surmount their hurdles, their respective hurdles. Egypt has Argentina. That's na hurdle. Big one. Big one. Maybe Egypt go fit take inspiration from Cape Verde and go toe-to-toe with Argentina. Attack them. Defend, attack. Defend, attack. Maybe Morocco go fit take inspiration from Senegal. If you remember that game, Senegal-France, the first half, France not play anything.
2: Yeah, actually. Senegal held them.
1: Senegal just... Senegal

It's been a stretch. Many thanks that must go to you out there for being a part of our evening and afternoon and, of course, morning. My name is Anthony Beke-Deremo. The action continues right here on Brilla. We'll be changing gears. Presenters that would also be changing. Femi Olubi is already in the building, and you know it's time for How Market. Let's quickly go for a short break, and we'll be back shortly. My name is Anthony Beke-Deremo. Stay with us. Stay with us on Brilla. We come.

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Just like a responsible father and a responsible mother, Umbrella FM will always come true. Ladies and gentlemen, good evening to you. Welcome to Our Market, yes, on Sport Radio. My name is Olubi Adefemi Adedotun. You can call me F1. The show promises to be exciting today. In case you don't know and you want to know, today is the 5th of July, 2026. Sunday precise. Sunday to be precise, actually. Yes. Today is another beautiful day for us to get into the market. There are no markets today. There are no markets today, but we have one market, which is the World Cup, you know. That is going to be one of our conversations today. I mean, the World Cup, I mean, I'm sure if you listen to, Football Life, we had that conversation. You probably had a conversation extensively in the morning. The conversation also was had extensively, but the World Cup is a full competition that keeps giving us, yes. And what does it keep giving us? Talking points, situation, topics, conversations. That's what the World Cup keeps giving us on the dial. And in case you don't know and you want to know, this is an opportunity for you to still have that conversation again, but this time around from another angle. Yes, from another angle totally. This is an opportunity for you to do that from another angle totally. On the show today, you know, I was on social media. I was on Twitter this afternoon. In fact, I don't even think it's up to 1 hour ago, actually. And then somebody said something that said, oh, should Morocco, should they get out of CAF and join UEFA? Should they get out of CAF and join UEFA? And I was like, oh, when I don't start. When I want to overhype them, I know they overhype them, so... Because why are you saying that? Why do you think that they are not good enough for us in Africa and all of that? As much as we have said it that, you know, other African nations have to try, they have to do better in Africa and all of those things, right? Let us not behave like what they are doing, nobody has ever done it before. Yes, in Africa nobody has done it before, but in other part of the world it has happened before too. You know, it has happened before too. So what do you mean by they should leave Africa and go and join? They should go and join UEFA and all of that. I think that, yes, I know they are very close to Portugal and Spain. Yes, I know they are very close to Portugal and Spain. But I think that it is disrespectful. You know, I think it's quite disrespectful if you are saying that maybe they go join UEFA because say they do well for World Cup. If they are doing well, it's for Africa. We are enjoying it. We are supporting them. You know, we are behind them. I don't think na good thing to talk. Say maybe they come out Africa. Maybe they go join UEFA. That basically took that. If I catch you, you collect. But then, in case you have forgotten, let me remind you, yesterday games, Colombia were one better than Ghana. Canada lost to Morocco, the Atlas Lion of Morocco. Paraguay against France ended 1-0. See, the truth is that for France, they didn't see that one coming. Whatever happened in that game, they didn't see it coming. The Paraguayans, you know, are guys who were not ready to play football. They were ready to play or to use all the dark art in football to win that game or to probably get a result in that game, because what they were playing in that game was not a game. They were just, you know, they were just doing everything. In fact, even the edition, I had to say that I had to use two players to protect my guys, because these guys, they be one key there, they be one injured them. they be one injured them, but as it stands right now, you know, that game has come and gone already. They were able to get 1-0 win, and that's just it for them in that game. But there's a big test, actually, there's a big test for Morocco, yes, from Africa. But then tonight we have the game between Brazil and Norway. Brazil against Norway. Vinicius Junior, Matheus Cunha, and co, yes, against the Norwegian side. That's talking about Erling Haaland and co. You know, they are going to be playing against them. So that one promises to be very interesting. That game is by 9 p.m. But before we get into conversations today that are about, you know,
the World Cup, we're going to start conversation today, and it's going to, first of all, we're going to kickstart that conversation from club football. And Manchester United and Rashford are the center of our conversation for today. We'll get to that one. But in case you play some bets on games that are not World Cup games, let me just give you results. Actually, we have some club friendlies that happened today. AGF against Motherwell ended 4-0. Rapid Vienna against Paradubis ended 2-2. Rosenborg against Molde ended 2-1 for Rosenborg. FC Kharkiv against Young Boys ended 2-0 in favor of Young Boys. And it's halftime against Rapid Vienna and Rapid Bucharesti. That game is halftime as we speak, 0-0. And Zenit against Gimenisa LP. That game just kick-started. It's 1 minute gone as we speak in that game. So that's what we have in that one. Just, you know, bringing you updates from the friendlies, club friendlies that are happening. You know, on a good day, if we don't have World Cup currently, probably be having, you know, pre-season games, you know, pre-season tournament, you know, for different clubs when it comes to the world of football, you know, generally. But then we have the FIFA World Cup, yes, this summer, and that is not happening. Some of these guys would not, you know, be playing in pre-season. It's just going to be them going to rest and, you know, coming back into the season. The season starts in August. The season starts next month, actually. Yes, the season starts next month. So either you like it or not, we're going to go again another. See, sometimes I don't know if, as football fans, if this thing happened to you people, that you feel like you're just doing the same thing over and over again, like you're going through the same emotions over and over again, over and over again, and all of that. Because let's be sincere, if you're a Man U fan, you're a Chelsea fan, you're an Arsenal fan, you're a Madrid fan, you're a Barca fan, you know, you're a Milan fan, and all of that, going into every season, you want your club to win, you want your club to get something done. And if they don't get it done, you are hoping that next season is going to be better. If they don't get it done that next season, you are hoping that the coming season they will get it done. If they don't get it done that season also, you're hoping that the next season again, they're going to get it done. And sometimes it takes over 20 years for your club to get that thing done. That means you have to be patient for 20 years for that to happen. For Manchester United fans, now, you know, they ended like 14 years now, maybe 15 years. We did not the way for Premier League title. The last one they won was in 2013. So, I mean, as it stands right now, you know, it's just like you're waiting for when it's going to happen. And sometimes it just takes longer than usual. It sounds like I'm preaching already.

0: All right, ladies and gentlemen, let's get into the conversation for today. And where are we going to start from? Like I said, Manchester United and Rashford. We're going to be talking about them this evening on the show. 090-44889, 090-41889. Somebody's calling. I don't know. I'm not even introduced the topic yet. Hello.
1: Hello, good evening.
0: Good evening. What's your name?
1: Hey, Charles calling.
0: Charles, fire down.
1: Please, I will talk about Manchester now, but I just want to ask you just one favor, please. That okay. Song you played before your show started, how can I get that song?
0: You're talking about Sibuyile. That's the South African World Cup song.
1: Yes.
0: So I think you should have, maybe you go to YouTube and just search for Sibuyile. S-I-B-U-Y-L-E.
1: S-I-B-U.
0: Yeah, Y.
1: S-I-B-U-Y-L-E.
0: Yeah, S-I-B-U-Y-L-E. Do you like this song or something?
1: I like that song.
0: Oh, yeah, no problem. Thank you.
1: Thank you. About Rashford and Man U.
0: No, we never even start to. Don't worry. I never even bring the topic. Okay, don't worry. Just keep listening. Just keep listening. Yeah, that's a good song, actually. But then, let's get right into it. Now, Manchester United. You know, there's a meme that when they call Manchester United, they laugh about it, you know. But then, Manchester United is currently navigating a complex financial dilemma regarding the reintegration of Marcus Rashford, who has returned to Old Trafford following a loan spell at Barcelona despite his productive stint in Spain, where he recorded 14 goals and 14 assists. Barcelona opted against triggering their £26 million, that is 35 million euros, purchase option. Rashford remains tied to his existing contract, which pays him approximately £325,000 per week. While the club is keen to establish a more balanced salary structure, reports from Manchester United suggest that a pay cut is highly unlikely, as the 28-year-old holds significant leverage with 2 years remaining on his current deal. Internal concern persists at Old Trafford that maintaining Rashford's current salary could cause court friction, potentially pressuring other key players to demand similar earnings. Tactically, however, his return is viewed as beneficial for United's side lacking depth, as he offers versatility across the front line. Ladies and gentlemen, the question is, do you think Rashford will accept a pay cut to stay at United? And is Rashford worth the risk? Yes. If he doesn't accept a pay cut, is he worth the risk of bringing him back to the squad when there's already feelings that if you are bringing back Rashford, who's going to be on £325 per week, other guys who are earning below him, who have done more for the club in the last 2 years, will probably be asking for more money also. Is he worth the risk? That's the second part of the question. The first part of the question is, should Rashford take a pay cut? If what would that mean? If Rashford takes a pay cut to stay at United, what is that going to mean? Does that mean, or would that show that he's really committed and he wants to stay at United? Do you think he will take a pay cut? And if he doesn't agree to a pay cut, because he has 2 years left on his contract, so it's tough for you to tell him to take a pay cut. If he probably was on his contract remains 6 months at United, maybe you can tell him to take a pay cut. But 2 years left, you want him to take a pay cut, is he going to accept it, number one? And if he does not accept it and you want to keep him in the squad, if he doesn't accept pay cut and you want to keep him in the squad, is he what the risk of what is coming back to the squad can mean for the team? Because £325,000 a week is a lot of money. Rashford is going to be part of one of the most highest earning player in the Prem. In fact, right now, he's one of the highest paid player in the Premier League, actually. Let's be sincere. £325,000 per week. 090-41889, 090-44889. Hello.
2: Femi.
0: Yeah, good evening.
2: Yeah. Yeah, this is Adekunle Joseph.
0: Adekunle Joseph, fire down.
2: And I'm a lifelong Man United supporter.
0: Nice to have you here. Fire out.
2: So, Rashford should not take a pay cut. He has 2 years remaining. He should not take a pay cut. It is now left for Man United to decide what they want to do. I believe Carrick has a role for him. I believe that so much. But
0: so, you said he shouldn't take a pay cut. What?
2: Yes.
0: What did you hear me? And I said when I said what that
2: the
0: could
2: second part,
0: what that could mean to the squad, because other players will revolt.
2: To contract, yeah, they will not. A contract is a contract.
0: Okay.
2: It's not only Man U that they have various salary structures, so nobody is revolting. Mm. It is up to you if you are earning 100,000 per week, up your game. So that the next time you're going to review your contract, you get something higher.
0: Mm.
2: You get my point. There is not going to be any result.
0: So now, keeping Rashford is worth the risk.
2: It is worth it. Mm. He is still a top player. He performed for. Unfortunately for him, his romance with Barcelona ended on the wrong side, because Barcelona is like they just used him. That is my own take. They just used Rashford, because I don't see why they couldn't take up the option of paying that amount and getting him on a full contract, and they went to spend that amount on Anthony Gordon. So it's now left. That's what I'm saying. It's now left for Rashford to decide the next stage of his career. No other team is going to sign in for that salary structure. He should speak with his agents, his managers, or whoever. He is now left to. He's at the crossroads right now. Believe you me, he's at the crossroads. So he should sit down with himself, talk with Carrick, and let's move forward. Rashford is still a top player.
0: Mm.
2: None of those guys still in the team. If he wants his place back in that team, he will get it. But it is left for him. So he should decide and then speak with Michael and then the management, and we move forward. Rashford will still do something for Man U. Mm. Especially with this structure, with the guy in charge now, Carrick. So right. That's my take.
0: All right, thank you so much. Thank you very much for your thought. Yes. The question again is Marcus Rashford worth the risk? Is he worth the risk of bringing him back, knowing fully well that the fact that he's going to come back to that squad and guys know how much he's earning and he's not going to take a pay cut, and the fact that he's coming back without a pay cut, we can affect the salary structure at United. Can you say? Because in the reason why they loaned him is because United could not bear the burden of his salary alone. They had to share with Barcelona. Let's take this phone call. Hello? Hello?
3: Yeah, good evening.
0: Good evening. What's your name?
3: This is Joseph Okoro from the City State.
0: All right, fire down.
3: I will go to be precise.
0: Nice to have you here. Go on.
3: It comes to a case of Rashford. I'm not in support of Rashford to take a pay cut.
0: Mm.
3: In the sense that if at the contract, if it is Rashford that defaulted and they made the ask for an increase into his salary, the board wouldn't allow Rashford to do that, because this is a contract and he has to stay for his contract. You understand? It's quite unfortunate that he went to Barcelona. At the end of the day, Barcelona wasn't able to trigger that release clause of 26 or 35 million pounds to keep him permanent.
0: Mm.
3: They just used Rashford and just send him back to where he's coming from. It's just like what I did say to some people. It's just like an orange. When you get an orange, you take the water, and after taking the water, you throw away the shaft. That's what they did in
0: I used to eat the shaft, though. I chopped the shaft, though.
3: Coming to other players, you know, try to agitate or try to be angry. They cannot be angry because they were not there when the contract was signed.
0: Mm.
3: And the players were not there. The contract based on Rashford agent and the board of Man U, board member, Man U board of trustees. They are the one that signed the contract. So whatever any player is playing is there, he has to cut on their own contract. Hello?
0: Yeah, I can hear you. Go on, I can hear you.
3: Yeah. So it depends on, because if I'm to go to Man U now, maybe I have a 10-year contract. and we agreed to pay me £500,000 in a week. And it comes in 2030, where I'm still active in playing with mine. It's a contract. They have to see to the end of that very contract. If they're signing another player tomorrow, it now depends on my board to look at their payroll, their structure, to know if the incoming players, whether they will pay them above Rashford or they will pay them below. So there's nothing like I said, everybody has to stick to his own structure, to his own contract. As Rashford has a contract with Man U, the 2 years contract that he remains, they have to see to the end of it. They have to pay Rashford. Thank you very much. I have a nice day.
0: All right. Thank you so much. Yes. Will it be fair? Will it be fair on Marcus Rashford if he takes a pay cut? Should Marcus Rashford take a pay cut to stay at United? Yes. There are reports that they are considering offering a pay cut to Marcus Rashford to stay at United because the money will collect plenty. The highest player at United prior to him, you know, right now is Casemiro. Casemiro don't come out. It was the highest paid player. It was only 350. But with him coming back, he's going to be the highest paid player in United. 325. Even Bruno Fernandes now 300k he collects. £300,000. That's what he collects. That's what he takes home. £325,000. Is it fair? Will it be fair for Rashford to take a pay cut? Hello? Hello?
4: Hey, Femi, how are you doing? Happy Sunday. Good
0: happy to Sunday to you. Afternoon. Welcome.
4: Afternoon. How are you doing, Femi?
0: I'm good. Nice to have you. Fire down.
4: Yeah, I'm happy to be speaking.
0: All right. Go for it.
4: Femi, I feel that the pay cut, I think the issue is that why Barca did not pay money because Barca wanted to pay the guy. But because you should understand that because Barca security, Barca looking at the wages. You understand Barca wages.
0: I think he agreed to pay cuts with you people now. You boosted. I don't want to pay money. That's the problem.
4: Femi, let's say Barca we won't pay, but because salary structure, you understand me. Barca we won't pay, but look at salary.
0: But he agreed to a pay cut with you people now. I think he agreed to a pay cut.
4: So for the issue, for the matter, I think my should keep Rashford. I think they should not accept the pay cut to me because if you accept it, you'll be like you have faith on the contract. I think my should keep him. That's the option. Yeah, they should try to keep him.
0: Okay. Thank you very much.
4: That's the best option.
0: Thank you very much, Abel Afolabi. 090-41889-090-44889. Yes. Should Marcus Rashford accept a pay cut to stay at United? If he comes back, he's going to be the highest paid player at United. Yes. Hello.
5: Hello.
0: Yeah, good evening. What's your name?
5: Gozier, the Chief Matthew.
0: Gozier, fire down.
5: Yeah. This is entirely my reason. Because for me, it's highly unlikely that Rashford will take a pay cut. And my reasons are this. If Carrick decide to bring him back, it is not certain that Carrick will assure him of a starting bet in that lineup on the left flank or even central forward position. For me, I don't think that is possible, right? Given where Man United are now and with the kind of players they have, how those attacking players finish the season. Most of them finished strongly. Koha, Bomo, even the Cisco guy. So now, if you're asking him for a pay cut, that means you're taking two precious things away from him at the same time, simultaneously, which is highly unlikely. I don't think any reasonable person would accept that. Because now, if United wanted to take a pay cut, he may as well demand for a starting check, which will become a problem. Do you understand me? It will balance the team. It will bring, like you said, there may be, I put it now, disharmony. Some people will get disgruntled. So for me, I don't think he will accept a pay cut. So my United, has to deal with this situation. He has to live with it. Maybe find a way, if they don't need him, maybe buy off the contract or terminate the contract. You know, there's a way. They have to pay him some money, maybe 70% of the value of the contract.
0: Mm.
5: Because it's not likely that you expect him to take a pay cut, and at the same time, you are not giving him assurances regarding his, you know, starting shirt. You understand me now?
0: Yeah.
5: I don't know whether I'm getting what I'm saying.
0: Yeah, I get what you're
5: so,
0: saying.
5: For me, it's highly unlikely. Most of all, we are not there. We are just trying to rationalize.
0: Hmm.
5: So, for me, it's difficult. Because if I were his lawyer, this is what I would say. If you want him to take a pay cut, that means you have to guarantee him a starting share so that he'll be able to maybe put up parts, you know, a run in the team to enable him maybe move elsewhere in future. Do you understand me? So, you can't take two things away from him. But if the problem now, like you said, is a dilemma. If you accept him like that, to pay him that 325,000, other big players like Fernandez,
0: he's going to, in fact, he's going to be the highest paid player. If he comes back, he's going to be the highest paid player.
5: So those are, it will disturb the restructure, just like what Chelsea has been trying to avoid. So it's really like a dilemma. So they have to find a way around it.
0: All right.
5: Thank you.
0: Thank you so much. Thank you very much. 090-44-889, 090-41-889. On WhatsApp, 090-44-889. In fact, at Barcelona, he was ready to take a 40% reduction in wages. Yes, roughly 40% salary reduction, he was open to take it to stay at Barcelona. So, not be say, Ashford, don't talk, say, you know, if you collect pay cut, but will you collect a pay cut at United to stay at United? Because now United they get contract with. Now he get 2 years contract with right now. Will he take a pay cut? And if he doesn't take a pay cut, the fact that he's going to come back and be the highest paid player at United, if he comes back, because the current highest paid player is gone, which is Casemiro, is it worth the risk? That risk, is it worth it? Hello?
6: Hi, SM. Good evening.
0: Good evening. What's your name?
6: This is Danny. How are you doing today?
0: I'm good.
6: All right. This is a very, very, very important conversation for this evening. And I must say, as a corporate person as well, I'm going to be looking at it from the view of Rashford and as well as from the view of the club.
0: Are you like in a car or something? There is, I don't know. Are you like in a car? Are you moving? Because I can get some, I don't know what to call it.
6: I'm actually on motion, but I'm on my earpiece. Can you hear me actually?
0: I can hear you, but there's a noise from the background.
6: Am I audible enough for you to hear me?
0: Now it's okay. Now it's good. Now it's good.
6: Oh, okay, so I think my own issue with this whole Marcus Rashford thing is that if we look at it very, very well, I want to believe that a contract is a contract, which should be respected, right? And on no occasion should you look at contract and say it's either a contract is terminated, right, or it is see through, right? That's the way a contract should be. However, in the case of Marcus Rashford, there is a challenge where I think one has to now consider that, look, for the past 2 years, taking, you have not even played for this very team. The mother club, which is Manchester United, you have not played for them. You have been on loan from either to the Premier League team or to Barcelona in La Liga in recent times. And then, if I look at it very, very well, from my understanding, right, Barcelona had agreed a personal terms with Marcus Rashford. And then Marcus Rashford had agreed to, you know, a payment reduction, if I'm not mistaken, like maybe about 40% reduction in his wages. Now, which means that probably if Barcelona has, you know, activated his buyout clause, he'll probably even be earning lesser to what he's currently earning at Manchester United.
0: Mm.
6: So I'm looking at it and I'm saying, look, okay, we all realize that, you know, the reason why you got this payment increase was due to form. You were doing well with Manchester United. You were playing good. And then the management looked at it and said, oh, okay, you deserve a pay rise. Unfortunately, the current management of this team, the sporting director and the whole thing right now, has changed. And the current structure this current management team is looking at is that they want to manage the, you know, the salary and wages of the player, which I believe is one of the reasons why they didn't even sign the likes of Tonali and this other player, Fernandez,
0: yeah,
6: that went to Tottenham recently. So they are looking at it from an angle of, if we bring you back into this team, first and foremost, we have to even fight the fans. We have to portray to the fans of the team. Because whether we want to agree or not, the fans have like a whole, you know, you have to consider.
0: I mean, I think that the section of fans are divided. Some people don't want him back. Some people do want him back.
6: Exactly my point. You get it, everyone. There are some set of the fans who don't even want him. And you, one way or the other, you have to keep your fans happy.
0: And then that's he's why. Going to come back and be the highest paid player. He's going to be the highest paid player in the squad if he comes back.
6: My
0: if
6: point he comes back to F1. You go all come back again. For the dressing room right now, the players who are doing the job, who are getting the job done, are not even earning close to what you are earning. And there is no guarantee that you are going to even be a starter in the team and you want to be the highest paid player. Now, the team is looking at cutting costs. The team is looking at maintaining a wage structure to ensure that they maintain balance, because that is going to cause a lot of imbalance in the team. If you come back and you are partly on the bench and you are earning 325. And even the best player in the team, Bruno Fernandes, is not even earning close to what you are earning. And then we're talking about if we even come back to the team now. Are we going to now think that, okay, people like Matheus Cunha are going to be dropped to the bench because Marcus Rashford, which you don't know the form he will come back with. But the way I look at it, from Marcus Rashford's point of view, he should ask himself, does he really want to come back to Manchester United? If the answer is yes, that he wants to come back to Manchester United, he needs to now ask himself again that, okay, is my mind back in this team or I want to go to Barcelona? For me, the way I'm looking at it, even Barcelona have already moved their way.
0: No, the Barcelona route is done. That one is closed. There's nothing happening from that.
6: They already moved past him because they already brought Anthony Gordon. Barcelona already showed you this is what we want to do. You understand? Now, if you, Dinim, I know one way or the other, the situation of life is the reason why Marcus Rashford has turned into what he is right now. You know, and some fans are really, really, really unhappy with him, especially in this last
0: Can you begin to wrap up?
6: So, for me, I think, if considering both sides, right, and also his career, I think it should not be forced. Because the contract is the contract.
0: Okay.
6: But if I'm to advise Marcus Rashford, he should take a pay cut.
0: Okay.
6: For him to be able to stay.
0: All right.
6: And if Manchester United really want to keep him, I think he has 2 years left on the contract. But if they really want to keep him and to make him also feel welcome, then you should probably add an additional 1 year to him.
0: Okay.
6: To be his own, his own advantage.
0: All right.
6: That's my take. Thank you so much.
0: Thank you very much. Yes. Should Marcus Rashford take a pay cut? Is it worth the risk? Rashford, yes, being back at United. They are planning to take a pay cut to him right now. They are planning to take a pay cut to him, a pay cut deal to him to say, Alpha, he will take pay cut to you, did 325. The likes of Mbeumo and Co, they are 150, 195, you know. That's what they are earning. Hello.
7: Hello, good evening.
0: Good evening, what's your name?
7: I'm Ezekiel.
0: Ezekiel, fire down.
7: Left for me, if Marcus Rashford should even consider taking a pay cut, I think that would be very foolish of him. Let me break it down this way. Let's say you and Marcus Rashford. Mm. Remember how they actually froze him out of the team for a bit before loaning him out?
0: They didn't sell him. They loaned him. I know. Yeah.
7: They froze him out first. Then they loaned him to Aston Villa. From Aston Villa, he came back. They loaned him again back to Barcelona. Now, you guys don't want him again in the squad. Marcus Rashford is actually happy playing in Barcelona.
0: Okay.
7: He's so happy that he's even willing to take 40% pay cut.
0: Okay.
7: Why not do, if you as a Man United as an institution, why not do everything to get him off the books?
0: What do you think they should do? They should not collect money from Barcelona, or they should just dash him.
7: Okay. Now, let me answer this. Let me answer that question. You remember when Arteta came to Arsenal, a lot of players got their contracts cancelled. Mm. Everybody thought they were stupid. They were not making money. They were not making money. But you got all those players earning big money out of their books. That's what Man United would have done. Now, he's back. Barcelona is not willing to pay the money.
0: Mm.
7: Why not just cancel the contract? Let him go. Allow so that to go and join.
0: What you're saying that if they don't really want him, they should pay him off, right?
7: They would have just paid him more or allow him to go on a quick transfer. That way, they would have gotten him off their books. I'm sure Marcus Rashford would have even come to a point that is better available to mind you.
0: So, can you hear me?
7: I can hear you.
0: Yeah, okay. So, I'm going to have to let you go. Yes, a show has to go on now, and the action will continue after this timeout. Just keep it locked. Yeah, Vicky is here to take you on people and places. Don't change your dial.
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0: Okay, yes, time of course it is for us to go people and places. And yes, this is brought to you by Part Oil. Yes, sir, powered by Part Oil. And yes, we've got the power. Let's get right into it, onto this edition of the show. And yes, you know, this is a show that takes you closer to the action, into the hearts and places and people and food and culture and music of the countries playing at the FIFA World Cup. Yes, it goes beyond the football, into the food, yes, into the music, into the national monuments, and yes, all the things about this country, the history, and yes, of course, all these and lots more. Come with me, and yes, let's take you people and places. And today, yes, such lights will be beamed on the Brazilian national team. Yes, the Samba Boys against the Vikings. Yes, you know, the Norwegian national team. And yes, we are set to take you there on the show this evening. Yes, Victor Kani is my name. Let's come. Yes, come with me, and let's go straight into it. We'll welcome you, yes, to People and Places, powered by Power Oil. Yes, the exciting FIFA World Cup show. Yes, that takes you beyond the football into the hearts of the nations competing at the FIFA World Cup. And it is brought to you by Power Oil. Yes, the healthy choice for every family. Yes, on the show today, let's go to, yes, we go to that country. You already know. They've won the World Cup more than any other side in the history of the World Cup. Yes, sir. But how many World Cups do they have? And who is the top scorer at the FIFA World Cup? How many World Cups do they have? And who is the top scorer of that country as far as the FIFA World Cup is concerned? Yes, of course. Brazil is that country. How many World Cups do they have? And who is the top scorer when it comes to FIFA World Cup? Yes, sir. For Brazil. 090-41-089, 090-44-089. Yes, the numbers to call this evening as we get started. Yes, Brazil is where we get started from on the show this evening. Come with me and let's talk about all the exciting things about Brazil and all that is going on. And you already know, yes, you already know that in Rio de Janeiro, yes, the iconic city featuring Christ the Redeemer, a Sugarloaf Mountain, and the famous beaches like the Copacabana. Yes, the Copacabana. All these and lots more. Yes, we'll talk about all of this. But let's go straight into it and take your calls this evening on People and Places. Yes, walk with me this evening. Hello, good evening to you.
1: Hello, good evening.
0: Yes, good evening.
1: My name is Bob Daddy.
0: Welcome to People and Places. They have five. Good.
1: And Messi is the highest goal scorer,
0: who?
1: 7 goals. Mbappe also is the highest goal scorer, 7 goals.
0: Okay. All right. Thank you. Now, that's not... Okay. Let's go. If you heard the question right, you know what to do. The top scorer at the World Cup for Brazil, and how many World Cup do Brazil have? In the history of Brazil, who is the top scorer at the FIFA World Cup? In the history of Brazil, the top scorer at the FIFA World Cup. Good that I'm having to rephrase that. But let's go into more of it. Yes, the Iguazu Falls, a massive world-famous system of 275 spectacular waterfalls on the border with Argentina. And yes, the Amazon Forest, the planet's largest tropical forest, accessible via the Manaus for wildlife and a jungle adventure. Yes, all these and lots more. We will not talk about, yes, fail to talk about Brazil, the historic center of Afro-Brazilian culture. Yes, Salvador, known for the vibrant colonial architecture and the unique local cuisines. Yes, talking Brazil. Yes, talking Brazil. And yes, not only Brazilian focus as far as today's edition of the show is concerned. Let's go, of course. Yes, let's go into more of it and let you know that, yes, Norway. I've also got some of those iconic places themselves. Talking about Norway on People and Places. Yes, before these two countries score up against each other, Oslo and Bergen. Oslo balances the modern architecture. Yes, the Opera House with the history. Yes, a history featuring the Vagland Scripture Park. And yes, the Munch Museum, of course, Bergen, the gateway to the Fjords, is known at least, yes, for the Seven Mountains. Yes, the UNESCO listed Bergen Wharf, a local fish as well. Yes, local fish market and the panoramic views of the Mount Fjords, Funicula, and all these and lots more. Of course, we will talk about Tromso. Yes, what are you doing in Norway if you're not talking Tromso? Located above the Arctic Circle, Tromso is a top destination for Arctic adventures and the Aurora. Yes, Borealis, yes, viewing beyond the vibrant nightlife. Yes, you can take a cable, yes, a cable car to Mount Storstinian. Yes, the mountain Storstinian for island views or book an excursion. Yes, all these and lots more. Yes, of course. Let's take more calls this evening. Hello, good evening to you.
2: Hello, good evening.
0: Yes, welcome to People and Places powered by Power Oil. 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
2: 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Okay. 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
0: Okay. All right. Thank you so much for that one. Yes, Pelé is the man. Well, let's take a quick message from Power Oil. And yes, we'll be back on People and Places.
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0: 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And that's exactly why the Power Oil MasterChef Online Cooking Challenge is all about. Yes, that's what it is all about. 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Whether you are an experienced home chef or someone who simply enjoys preparing great meals for family and friends, this challenge is for you. You know what? Yes, who knows? Your next delicious recipe could be the one that gets everyone talking. And now, of course, football fans, let's make today's conversation more about the countries we're looking forward to. Brazil, who is their top scorer in the history of the World Cup? And yes, once again, who is their top scorer? And let's see, of course, how many World Cups have Brazil won as far as the FIFA World Cup is concerned. Yes, action as it continues right here on your Champions Dial Sports Radio Berlin FM. And yes, it doesn't stop right here. You can follow every bit of it on across all social media. 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Yes, at Power Oil NG across all social media. And know exactly what is required of you, to take part in the challenge. Yes, let's go, of course, to these countries and talk about other things as far as these countries are concerned. What are we talking about these countries if we are not looking at the food of these countries? But yes, a quick message from Power Oil, and we will be back to talk about the food of this country. Yes, of action brought to you by Power Oil on the show.
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2: Oh, what a move! He slices past the peppers. Beautiful control. Look at that knife work. Because here, it's not just the cookies, it's the crowd behind you. And the fans are pouring in behind him. The votes are climbing.
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4: Power

People and Places brought to you by Palm Oil. Yes, Palm Oil, a smart choice, healthy living. Yes, actually, it continues right here. Now, let's go to these countries and find out, yes, what their food tastes like. And yes, if you would want to serve all this and be a part of it. Yes, of course, which of this country is on your bucket list? Because yes, as we go to Brazil, we cannot go to Brazil without talking about their food. Yes, their food and all the things you can enjoy in Brazil. Yes. Feijoada is Brazil's hearty national dish, a slow-cooked black bean stew packed with various cuts of pork, typically served with rice, collard green, orange slices, and yes, a farofa. Churrasco is another, a classic Brazilian barbecue, often served rodizio style, where waiters bring in various cuts of grilled meat, like the prize pichinha. Yes, of course, directly to your table. And yes, of course, while the cuero is another, a small addictive cheese bread. Yes, cheese a cheese bread rolls made with a tapioca flour. Yes, of course, making them naturally gluten-free with a signature soft, chewy interior. The cocinha, yes, cocinha is another a favorite street snack consisting of shredded chicken and often mixed with a creamy cheese, of course, wrapped in dough and breaded and deep fried, of course, into a teardrop shape. Yes, into a teardrop shape. And yes, brigadeiro is another Brazilian most loved sweet. These indulgent bites, yes, a bite-size chocolate, yes, truffles are made from condensed milk, cocoa powder, as well as a butter garnished with, yes, chocolate sprinkles. And I can tell you definitely, yes, just in case you need a dessert after all of the exciting things that you must have eaten in Brazil, this is one to definitely wash it down. Yes, wash it down. Let's go to Norway and find out what they have. Because, yes, the brunst, yes, the brunost is one everyone will talk about. Yes, the brunost, the brown cheese. Yes, the sweet caramel-flavored cheese made from a boiled whey. Yes, typically sliced thin and served with bread or waffles. Yes, the farikal is another one. Yes, lamb stew, the national dish, a slow-cooked hearty stew of a lamb, a cabbage, and yes, peppercorns. Yes, served with potatoes. Yes, Norwegian waffles, a soft, hearty, shaped waffles, often enjoyed with brown cheese, sour cream, and jam. Yes, all these and lots more. How about the smoked salmon? Yes, the smoked salmons, the rockelaks. Yes, the rockelaks is what they call them. Yes, in Norway. Yes, a high-quality salmon is served, smoked, and cured as gravlaks. Yes, of course, gravlaks. Frequently paired with eggs, and yes, served with bread as well. All these and lots more are things you can enjoy. Yes, when we talk about all the exciting things you can be served in Norway, and yes, even in Brazil. Yes, People and Places and Power Oil definitely taking you there. Yes, these and lots more. And as these two teams get set to lock horns in this particular fixture, yes, we're talking about Brazil. They will take on Norway. Round of 16 action already started. And yes, the teams are advancing to the last eight of the competition, a FIFA World Cup. And definitely, yes, the places, the people, the excitement, all these and lots more been brought your way by Power Oil. And yes, let's go once again and bring you some other exciting things as far as this one is concerned. And yes, the Brazilian traditional Brazilian music is a vibrant tapestry woven by indigenous African and European roots. Yes, Afro-Brazilian traditions like a samba, yes, are foundational, yes, to the history of the place, vital cultural expression of resistance and celebration. The country's diverse regional climates and stories, as well as a history, further shape the vast spectrum of sound, yes, that you hear. And yes, it has been that colorful to the point that even their football is branded samba football. Yes, it is branded samba style, and all these and lots more. Yes, talking about Brazil on People and Places today. Let's go elsewhere this time around. Yes, we'll be looking at Norway and all the exciting things you can find

Yes, of course, talking about Norway at this point in time. Traditional Norwegian music and culture are deeply intertwined with the country's rugged landscape and agrarian history, rooted in centuries of oral tradition. And yes, the culture thrives on acoustic storytelling and epic medieval ballads, as well as traditional dances, often linked to seasonal feasts and rural celebrations. Yes, of course, talking about the Northern Germanic features of vocal traditions. Yes, vocal traditions. And yes, you could see all of that today come to life as they will once again take on that game against the Samba Boys of Brazil. Yes, a potential banana skin this could mean for Brazil, but Norway, yes, they've not been here for 28 years, making a return once again. And yes, I can tell you for certain that this promises to be an exciting one, because

0: high his rate. And when he misbehaved, sending him on loan to Barcelona, Barcelona could not avoid because they know what is going on in that place. Okay, how much is that money? Consider the money they used in buying replacement for Rashford. Rashford was now begging Barcelona that he will accept a pay cut in order to stay away from a coach who has now left. You understand me? When he was now sent back to the club, what is not going to create problems there now? Apart from Casemiro that has left, who is any higher than him? Look at now. Fernandes is any higher than him. The rate that I would suggest paying Rashford in order to maintain stability in that place is between Aziz Fernandes and the next person. But I would have preferred them giving Rashford 200,000 naira.
1: Pounds.
0: Me?
1: Pounds.
0: As wages. So that if you not
1: 200,000 pounds, please.
0: Definitely, I understand one thing that if Rashford comes, he may likely at least bring a kind of misunderstanding among the players. Some people will like him, while some people will not like him. Understand? So, if you have to balance the equation, Rashford is a very nice player, before God and before man. If not these wages, he still has something to offer Manchester United. People know, but the fear there about the wages first, and again, what is he going to do among the other players? Is it going to encourage them or is going to inflict the same thing? Because mentality of the English people among all these other people joining them in England is quite different. That's the reason why, at least, a little bit to the right and a little bit to the left, Rashford should be able, at least, to understand. Like somebody said that Manchester United bring him into fame. Agreed. But we are talking about business. Understand? So, let me arrange my case so that other people can call.
1: All right. Thank you so much. Thank you very much for that one. Thank you. Yeah.

0: Hello.
1: Hello, F1.
0: Yeah, good evening. What's your name?
1: Good evening. Chima from Ikorodu.
0: Chima, fire down.
1: My brother, I don't know. I would ask people to talk. It's, I mean, you know, it would be as if you're attacking somebody. How can they be talking like this? Do you know that there is something called contract? Do you know that there was a contract in the first place? How can you change the goalpost in the middle of the way? Now you said you are paying him. What you are paying him is not playing up to what you are paying him. But when you started the contract, he was playing up to what you are paying him, Abby. Mm. And did you say in the contract that if any other time he's not playing up to what you are paying, that this one will change? Was it said that in the contract?
0: Mm.
1: It was not said. Now you said, am I saying that you don't want to pay him as much again? But like Dave was saying, people like Bruno Fernandes will be complaining. My God, if Bruno Fernandes complains because he's a top player, now they know what to do. They can review Bruno's contract. They can make it go up totally with his production. Then if they don't want him now, Rashford, if they know what to do, they'll bring down his asking price and let the young man leave. How can you try to force him to bring down his... if he's bringing in Adana, it becomes a matter of two of you coming together to talk. And like you said, what will you offer me? How will, if I bring my this team down, what is your own side of the bargain? I'm not coming to say he's not playing well again. Is it part of the contract? Even if he doesn't play well, we look at the years he signed and what you're going to pay him. And that is how it's going to be. My brother, that's my own dog. Thank you so much for that one.
0: Thank you very much. Yes. Will it be fair on Marcus Rashford? Would it be a fair thing to do to him if you are telling him to take a pay cut or to take a pay cut right now? Would it be fair for Man United to tell him to do that? And I'm asking you, what is he going to gain from taking a pay cut at United? What does he gain? What does he stand to gain if he takes a pay cut? That's the question. What does he stand to gain? What does Rashford stand to gain if he takes a pay cut? Also, if you think that he should take a pay cut, how much is reasonable for him to take as a pay cut? How much? 50k? 100k? I don't mean 100,000 naira. One caller said 200k that time. 200,000 naira. I know.

0: He earns in pounds, man. Hello.
1: Hello.
0: Yeah, good evening. What's your name?
1: Good evening. My name is Demola Olamuda.
0: Demola Fada.
1: Please, how many more years has Rashford on his contract?
0: 2 more years.
1: So I don't see any issue there. You have agreed to pay him a certain amount every month.
0: Every week.
1: Thank you. So it is contract. Until the contract winds down, under the contract, he collects his money weekly. Other players, if they are not satisfied, they can have their own salary to be reduced. Rashford has been with Man U for a very long time. He deserves every penny that he's earning now. So, because sometimes I listen to some of us, I laugh. If he was our brother, what are you going to tell him? That you accept pay cut. That means the food he eats to be cut. The house he lives to be cut down as well. I mean, the life he lives is to come down. I think the best bet is to look for a club for him. If they can get a club for him, maybe they can share the weekly wage between Man U and that club.
0: Thank you very much for that one. Thank you so much for that one. See, Bruno Fernandes is on £30,000 per week. Matthews De Ligt is next to him, £195,000 per week. Harry Maguire is on £190. Matheus Cunha is on £180. Benjamin Sesko is on £160. Brian Aubameyang is on £150. Mason Mount is on £150. Luke Shaw, £150. Mazraoui, £135. Ugarte, £120. Lisandro Martinez, £120. Amad Diallo, £120. Lenny Yoro, £120. Zegzi, £105. Lenny Yoro is on £115. But Bruno Fernandes is on £300. And Rashford will come, is going to be on £325. Hello.
2: Benny, babe. Oh.
0: Welcome.
2: Oh, my man.
0: Good evening to you. Bow wow.
2: Brother,
0: be busy
2: on this
0: thing. BC, fire down. Go for it.
2: You see, Femi, you see what I used to say about you. Even as much as you are a Manchester United fan, but you still balance your own analysis. You won't take time. Whether the team is okay with you or not, but what we want to hear is now, let me now put it to you now, or to whoever that hears. If Rashford has to be my brother, or your brother, or another person, or our brother, you ask him to pay for just because you're Manchester United fan. Because some people will just speak phone, tired talking on national radio.
0: Leave people alone. Just give your opinion.
2: Because this thing, we don't just face everything on the way things working in Nigeria. You now take it because you pick on our Nigerian leaders at this, they will not do this. And then we are not talking about advanced country. Contract, you know what they call contract. The guy is on contract. The same thing happened to Chelsea with what do they call this guy? Salih, happy? Guy Salih. The guy insists on my money, I must complete my this thing. They loan him to Arsenal. The guy said, the money complete. Just pay the full this thing. Arsenal did not even say, we are ready to do this. What if he says, they just give the guy a compensation there. But just pay everything. But later on, they terminate the guy's contract. So now come to mind you now, this guy who just put phone and started even see the way you are telling him that come on, this and that. And that's for the call line. People that thought that if this guy has to be our brother, will you ask him to do this? Now let you be Manchester United fan. If you don't know football, listen to Femi.
0: BC, no. I want you to just stay on the topic. Please, let everybody give their opinion.
2: Opinion that is out of context.
0: No worry.
2: It's okay. I thought not take any record. It can happen to anybody tomorrow. So the guy did not blind you when they are giving him contract. coach stop all this bias. If now another call, another club now, they will say the truth. But when it comes to the Man U now, that's what they will do.
0: Thank you so much, BC. Thank you so much. Thank you. See, this thing is not hard. It's not that deep, actually. Me, you, that we're having this conversation here, we do not really influence what happens in England. You know the miles between Nigeria and England. If that's what they're talking about. If you not even hear us. Do you get? But the truth is that, like I said, if you want him to take a pay cut, what are you giving him in return? Does he get something in return or not? If he's not going to get something in return, then why are you giving him something? Or why do you want him to give something? Because if you like say, because he doesn't have to agree to your pay cut. On a good day, he doesn't have to agree to a pay cut. The worst thing you would do is keep him on the bench and never play him. But you will pay him that 325k. You will pay him every week. You no get choice. You go pay him. Hello.
3: Hello. Yes, hello. I greet you, Femi.
0: All right, go on.
3: Yeah, Femi, I greet you.
0: Yeah, welcome. Go on.
3: Yes, thank you. This is good. People should be guided with information and talk. This lovely way when they are talking.
0: Yeah, Dave, you said,
3: let me tell you something. Rashford has left Man U to collect a cut because no club is willing to pay Rashford what he's collecting. Are you getting me? And Man U, a great Man U fan, does not want Rashford to come back. We are not telling him to come back. So, if you want to go, you are very happy that Rashford should go. But if Rashford is going outside Man U to collect pay cuts, he wants to remain. So, he has to take pay cuts. That's the way it is. If there's no club, what is making Rashford now? Club not to sign him is because of his wage.
0: Mm.
3: There's no club that wants to give that kind of amount of money to a player that you are not sure that he can give you exceptional performance. Players that are on that level, on that money, there are many of them are exceptional players.
0: Mm.
3: And also, it's not a small boy anymore. He will soon become 29. If I'm not mistaken, he's around 28 plus. So who is going to be paying you that kind of amount of money that you're not an exceptional player? Rashford Naka, you cannot boast that Rashford will give you 15 goals in a season. Because you don't know the Rashford that will turn up. So when people are talking, they should talk with experience and talk with knowledge. Rashford,
0: Dave, please, you have to call me back. That was from your hand, but thank you so much for that one. See, again, the question is, would it be fair on Rashford to take a pay cut? That's the question. Hello?
4: Femi, this is Zainab.
0: Zainab, welcome. Fire down.
4: Femi, please, this Rashford we are talking about, this Rashford, like other people have said, if it, let's put Rashford as our own brother. Because sometimes my Bible tells me, or sometimes if you want to do something, pinch yourself. Then, before you pinch somebody, know how you are going to feel it before you pinch the person. This is Rashford that has, even though he does not play well in the game, he was playing well before. He was playing well, that's why Man U went to bring him, they bought him. He's a youth player in that.
0: Yeah, he's a youth player. He came from the academy in a youth player.
4: Okay. He was doing well there before he graduated to the senior position. So when the thing is that sometimes I just wondered if we are being fair to this Rashford. Rashford, you know, for me, I'm still saying it. There is no need. If it was not in his contract, like everybody saying, I am even saying it. It was in it, they agree. This thing is agreement. Agreement. You have signed it. You have put hand and paper, everything. Both the club and the Rashford. So I see no reason why at the edge now you want to break the contract. It's not going to be easy. And it's not by force. The guy can say, I will not. And you continue paying him. It's not forced. This thing is not forced. You can't force that guy to say, I want to cut my wages. It's not forced. Except he wants to give you his heart. And for me, like I said, if he's my brother, like I'm still saying, if this ratio is one of our brother, all this one we're saying will not say like that. Nobody will take come and pay ratio 150, 100, for what? For what?
0: Mm.
4: For me, I will not, like I said, if it's for my brother, I can see him now face to face. I'll tell him not to take pay cut. If they're not using him, let him be dead. Ozil did it in our club. Do you know that Ozil did not play anything? They continue paying him. They pay Ozil till Ozil left. So it has happened to all the club. It's not Man U. This is not the first time it will happen to Man U. So if it's for me, for Rashford, I will sit down. If they like, let them play me. If they like, let them not play me. As far as I'm collecting my money, I will be there. I will run out my contract.
0: Mm.
4: Of course, all this one that we're saying, sir, it's not even our hand, it's in the club's hand. Tomorrow, the club might decide to pay him, they might decide to terminate his contract. So, all this one that we're saying, they're not being hearing us. So, it pains me when some people come out and be talking. It's not good.
0: Well, everybody, thank you so much. See, at the end of the day, we all have our opinions. And most times I've noticed that if you're on the side of an argument and the person is on another side, most times you're not going to convince that person from that side to come to this side. So the best thing is to stay on your own argument, marshal out your point, and that's it. That's just it. Let me take more calls. Hello.
5: F1.
0: Yeah, welcome. Good evening. What's your name?
5: Romeo the Gunner's Bullet.
0: Welcome, Romeo. Go on.
5: Thank you. F1.
0: Yeah?
5: Let me tell you the truth. Like my fellow Arsenal fan, Ferdinand, Bernard, the truth is that thing is contract. It is contract. You know it before you put hand.
0: You see why this conversation is this way, is that Romeo, right? Can you hear me?
5: I'm hearing you.
0: Yeah. Now, let's have a conversation, right? The reason why this situation is this way is not that United have not said they are not going to honor the contract. No. They've not said we're not going to honor the contract. They're just saying that the amount that he earns is going to affect the salary structure. Don't forget that before, they were splitting that salary with Barcelona and also Aston Villa when he went on loan to those two clubs. Now he's coming back to the club and he's going to be earning £325,000. They are saying that might affect the salary structure of the club, but also other players where they earn lower than that, the likes of Cunha and Co, 150, 160 and Co, right? Those guys might begin to start asking for more money too, because Rashford is on 325.
5: Rashford is the senior player. The senior player, mind you.
0: Yeah.
5: That is really the truth. These people are saying now, they signed the contract now. If they're asking for more money and the man you said no, and you see that to go. Rashford signed for that £325,000 a week. And it's written there that both parties signed for it, signed in that paper and said that his weekly wages is 325.

0: Welcome.
1: Elisha,
0: fire down.
1: From Lekki.
0: Go on.
1: As far as I'm concerned, I don't see anything where Dembele do for Champions League. I don't see anything where Dembele do for Champions League. I don't see anything special for them. Even for final, what can you do for final? But that one, no good. That one aside. For me, this World Cup, as far as I'm concerned, this World Cup used to water down every other thing that they do for the past. Apart from the Ronaldo and Messi era, this World Cup, anytime they play World Cup, they will just forget. Apart from Messi and Ronaldo, apart from seeing Messi or Ronaldo get better season before the World Cup, but any other thing, they water down every other thing that they do. For me, if I want to choose player between Harry Kane and Dembele, I would choose Harry Kane. Because I don't see anything.
0: But the question is not just you choosing. The question is, are you saying that without the World Cup? Because the truth is that prior to this conversation that we're talking about now, and I've not seen anybody pushing Harry Kane as Ballon d'Or winner. Right? But I'm asking you now that, did you ever think that he was deserving of the Ballon d'Or prior to the World Cup starting? And now that the World Cup has started, and then we have the World Cup on our hands right now, if he doesn't win the World Cup, if a player like Dembele, let's even say, you say you don't want Dembele, let's say Kylian Mbappe. Mbappe wins the World Cup, he becomes the highest scorer in the World Cup, and he finishes the World Cup with the World Cup trophy. Will you pick him? Will you pick Harry Kane over Kylian Mbappe?
1: Before the World Cup,
0: no.
1: Outstanding player for...
0: Okay, before the World Cup, who was the outstanding player?
1: Harry Kane, before the World Cup.
0: Okay.
1: Outstanding player for the Harry Kane. Apart from Champions League, Harry Kane won every other trophy for the league now.
0: But the Champions League is the biggest trophy that you can win in Europe.
1: Yes. I think I prefer pass that Dembele. For this Champions League, the guy did more
0: so,
1: than this.
0: But Hakimi would have to win the World Cup too. So Hakimi would have to win the World Cup in Morocco.
1: Wait, I will see you. If they give if France win the World Cup, then they give the Ballon d'Or to Dembele. That's fine. Because there's World Cup inside here.
0: You don't want them to give it to Mbappe, Abi.
1: Mbappe case.
0: Alright. Thank you very much. 09041089. See, I'm just letting us explore all options when it comes to these players. Yes. I'm trying to let us do that. Hello? Yeah, good evening. What's your name?
2: Good evening. What's your name? Yeah, my name is Steven.
0: All right, fire down.
2: I just want to contribute to the conversation.
0: Go on.
2: Yes, somebody already pointed out that in 2010, Messi did not win Champions League. He did not win World Cup. In fact, they got knocked out by, I think, Germany 4-0 in either round of 16 or quarterfinal. So they were disgraced that year. However, because he scored 91 goals in the calendar year, which was remarkable, he was given the Ballon d'Or. Let me point out that some of these things are not just, this thing is not just fit. There's no formula for it. It's just the function of what happened that year, who were the star players, and what did they do. So when it comes to somebody like Messi, he wasn't an outside striker. And for the first time, a player who wasn't an outside striker recorded such a number of goals, breaking records in that particular year. That was why, and because he is Messi, that was why he was considered for that Ballon d'Or. So there's no way Harry Kane will come into this equation because he scored goals. Moreover, his goals did not break records. And he's an outside striker. It's not as if he has done something other strikers have never done. And there's nothing fantastic about Harry Kane King's goals. But Messi, that particular year, had some wonderful goals, that outstanding goals, that when you look at even today, you'll be wondering how he did it there. So these are some of the things that contribute to this. Yes, Snyder was very good.

0: that year, won Champions League, played the World Cup final. But he wasn't as an individual in terms of numbers, goals and assists. But he was outstanding for his team in terms of infield dominance. But the stats were not there to support him. So he couldn't. And again, he was off against the name Messi. A lot of people, a good number of people, refer as the greatest of all time. So when you are up against such a people, such a person, you don't stand a chance. The same thing will happen this year. If Messi wins this one World Cup, because he is Messi, nobody stands a chance. Whether it is Dembele, whether he won Champions League or he won anything, he doesn't stand. The same happens to Ronaldo. If Ronaldo wins the World Cup, he will win Ballon d'Or. Nobody stands a chance. So we all have to understand that. Till the era is gone, till they are completely gone and out of the equation, then we can start looking at all these things we are considering now. This person won trophy, this person did not win trophy. So let's just understand this. When you're up against such names, you don't stand a chance. And this thing is not, it's not that one. Sometimes when we talk about them, we sound as if maybe a person or some people sit around the table and hand over the title. No, it's being voted by coaches, captains of nations, and yes, of nations. So if this number of people have come together to say this person deserves this, I wonder why people still believe that there's something biased about it. It's general opinion. Your own is also represented, because the captain of your own nation also and coaches also participated in it. So please, if Messi wins this World Cup, nobody stands a chance. If Ronaldo wins it, nobody stands a chance. If none of them wins it, then we'll start counting who won Champions League and who won the World Cup. That's the way it is. Thank you.
1: Thank you so much for your thoughts. Thank you very much for that one. All right, this one says, good evening, Femi. Godfather for my job. Because the MLS has played for a year rather than 2 years in Europe, Messi has played 49 games and scored 43 goals and 20 assists. Femi, if Baba wins World Cup, them go give him Ballon d'Or. For the winner, without the World Cup, Harry Kane, for me, was the most outstanding player, but the only thing that messed him up was not winning the Champions League. The likes of Dembele don't even come close. What did Dembele play? How many goals and assists did he get compared to Kane? The Ballon d'Or is supposed to be for the most outstanding player, not the most outstanding team. If Portugal wins the World Cup too, Ronaldo is definitely winning. He and Messi, anytime, any day, are the best player in the world. That's why they normally be in the conversation. Visca Bassa, thank you very much for that one. Hello. Hello. Okay, please do have to call me back. Let me take more messages. This one says, good evening once again, Femi. I'm Ahmed from Ikorodu. Now, Aaron nonsense, Jimmy Carragher, they talk from. Now, Dembele go still win him. Go still win him. Walk up here or not. Now, him go win him. Someone that won the best player in the league, in League One, even after just starting a few games due to injuries. Hello. Yeah, good evening. What's your name?
2: Good evening. I bless you. This is Dave.
1: Dave, go on.
2: In as much as sometimes Carragher and my brother too, Gary Neville, sometimes I disagree with their opinion sometimes. But most times, they are always on point and based on their experience over the years. For this particular one, is really, really, really on point. Based on statistics and what we have seen this season, Harry Kane remains the best player in Europe currently. And he's doing so well in this World Cup too. But the only thing I'm seeing is that if France wins that World Cup, he might likely go to Dembele or Mbappe. If Argentina wins it, he might likely go to Messi. Because now, what we are looking at now for these people is one added advantage because of World Cup year. If this year is not World Cup year, Harry Kane does not have any contention from anybody. But because it's a World Cup year now, so we are now searching, looking for someone that will not add to what they have already. Femi, you don't understand what I'm saying? Because Dembele has something. Mbappe, it just that the only problem he had is the fact that he did not win any trophy, but he was outstanding with Real Madrid. He scored so many goals this season. You understand? So, Harry Kane, exceptional. So, the only thing Harry Kane should pray for, which I know is going to be very difficult for England to win World Cup. And if he's praying, he should pray that Argentina or France does not win it. But if these two teams did not win it, because the two players I just mentioned, or three, they are from these two teams. If Argentina does not win it, or France, Harry Kane is sure of Ballon d'Or this year. Thank you so much.
1: Thank you very much. Thank you very much for that one. So, see, let me even make a case for Harry Kane. Let me make a case for Harry Kane. In terms of the numbers, I think he is one of those players who has one of the best numbers. Not even one of. He has the best number from last season, actually. The truth is that the only option, the only two options for Harry Kane to win the Ballon d'Or, first of all, is if England win the World Cup. Yes. If England win the World Cup, if the Three Lions win the World Cup, that will be an opportunity for him to win the Ballon d'Or. Number two is neither France nor Argentina should win the World Cup. In fact, even Portugal should not win the World Cup. If those three nations win the World Cup, Harry Kane cannot win the Ballon d'Or. If any of those three nations win the World Cup, he most likely will not be able to win the World Cup, to win the Ballon d'Or. Because these three teams have players who have crazy clout than him if they win the World Cup. So, he probably should be looking for maybe Morocco to win. Maybe if Morocco win, Hakimi might not be able to win. Maybe he would win ahead of Hakimi, actually, you know. Perhaps. And that's because I don't think Hakimi has that PR behind him. So, Harry Kane can actually use that one to win. But only two options for him. France, Portugal, Argentina should not win. That's the most reasonable way for him to win. And the easiest way for him to win, the most easiest way is for England to win the World Cup. Simple. Hello. Good evening. What's your name?
3: This is Peter calling from Badaji.
1: Fire on Peter.
3: Yes, it's true. If you look at this conversation, actually, this is a World Cup year that somebody said before. And every other player that has been listed has 50% chance because World Cup year is on. And with their previous achievements in their club, the likes of Kane, he won a treble in his club. Messi, even as low as you want to raise his feet, but because of what he's doing in the World Cup, he stands out. So, like I said, 80% of the chance for everybody that has been listed. That might not have won anything in Real Madrid, but because of the World Cup here and the goals he scores, that World Cup here stands out 80%, like I said, when they make 80% to now be for his club. If they do well in this World Cup, even if he has seven, like we're not mentioning, if he does well in this World Cup, if he wins this World Cup, 80% comes already waiting for him. They remain because they do not look at what he has done in his club. So nobody is ruled out at this point. Mbappe, Messi, Ronaldo, Kane. Nobody should stand a chance. Because the time on what to do in World Cup, if Mbappe did not win the World Cup, if Messi did not win the World Cup, it does that. If England wins the World Cup, I bet you Harry Kane will be a top contender. But for Mbappe, for the likes of Dembele, yeah, I do not see what Dembele does in his club. They won their maybe 3-7 in their club or whatever, but he's not a standout player as far as that series is concerned. So my own commitment in this case is that every player that has won into our league, in their own league, stand a chance if they do well and go fast to win the World Cup as far as this year is concerned. That's my commitment.
1: Thank you so much for that one. Thank you very much for your thoughts. See, for me, I believe strongly that it is unfair for you to use a 7-game series or an 8-game series to decide who is the best player in the world. I think it's very unfair. That means that you've thrown away all hard work of over 9 months away. That means you threw hard work of 9 months into the gutters because somebody performed well in 7 games. Or in 8 games. I don't think it's fair. But the reality is that it's a World Cup year. And awards like the Ballon d'Or and FIFA the Best are going to be heavily, heavily influenced by a performance at the World Cup. Again, I believe that there's an issue of recency bias also. Just the same way attention span is short these days when people watch videos. Once the video is more than 3 minutes, some people don't want to watch again because they're tired of that video. It's the same way recency bias affects football also. Some people don't care what you did last month though. If you're not a doer this month, probably not day for you already. But like I said, the easiest way for Harry Kane, regardless of what he's done last season, the easiest way for him to win the Ballon d'Or is for him to go and win the World Cup with England. Yes, he wasn't able to win the Champions League with Bayern Munich, but he has to win the World Cup. That's the easiest way. Another way is for him to do well, finish as the goal scorer of the competition. In fact, there's a caveat to it. For him to win it without winning that trophy, without winning the World Cup, he has to finish as the top scorer of the competition also. As the top scorer of the World Cup. Maybe from there, we can then further the conversation. Hello.
4: Hello, good evening.
1: Good evening, what's your name?
4: My name is Michael.
1: Michael, fire down.
4: Yeah, so, I believe every country has their own star player. The other caller mentioned a whole lot of people and he forgot somebody. He forgot Spain. We should not take it away from Lamine Yamal also. See, believe me.
1: Lamine Yamal is not in this conversation, I'm sorry.
4: He's not, okay.
1: He's not.
4: You may feel so. You may feel so until
1: well, maybe if Spain wins the World Cup, maybe we can have that conversation.
4: That is why I said the last caller said he mentioned England for Spain, he mentioned France for Mbappe, he mentioned Argentina for Messi, and he also mentioned Portugal for Ronaldo. I'm just saying he forgot to mention Spain. If Spain wins the World Cup, Yamal automatically wins the Ballon d'Or. Because if you look at what Mbappe Dembélé did last season that he won the Ballon d'Or, if you bring out his league goals and his record, they were nowhere to be compared to other people. But just because he won the Champions League and it was not a World Cup year, he got that particular thing. So it does not really matter. Start does not really matter in most of these things. So long as you have a star player there that has a very, very good PR. If you look at the way Lamar's PR is so massive nowadays, it's a whole lot. If he miraculously gets to the final and he wins, he's definitely going to get the Ballon d'Or. That's just my opinion.
1: All right. Thank you very much for your thoughts. Yes, that's another angle to look at it again. He also brings in the angle of Lamine Yamal. Everybody's making case for their own player. This one says, my name is Ayinde from Ijora. I agree with Jamie Carragher. Even for the World Cup, Harry Kane should win the Ballon d'Or. But if Argentina win the World Cup, I think Messi should be in the conversation. All right. This one says, Mr. Femi, good evening. Eyes work. Thank you. He said, Ballon d'Or, Room Messi and Ronaldo is between Dembele or Mbappe. Okechukwu from Bariga. Thank you very much, Okechukwu from Bariga. Hello.
5: Hello, good evening.
1: Good evening. What's your name?
5: My name is Fire, coming from Turkey.
1: All right, fire down.
5: We are talking about the Ballon d'Or contender, right?
1: Yeah.
5: So, every year Ballon d'Or come with their own edition. Last season, Ballon d'Or come with achievement. This season, Ballon d'Or come with performance on the pitch and achievement. So, whosoever win the Ballon d'Or, either Mbappe, either Harry Kane, either Dembele, this is what is deserving. Thank you. That's my own opinion.
1: All right. Thank you very much for that one. Thank you. This one says, good evening, F1. I'm AJ. That old man Carragher should forget to, even if this sluggish England team win the World Cup, they will not even reach the final. I'm very sure Dembele will still win it, even if he wins the World Cup or not. Okay. So you believe Dembele will win it even if he doesn't win the World Cup. All right. This one says, my name is Solomon. I think since it's the World Cup year, I think whatever happens in the World Cup takes more priorities over every other league. So I think whoever wins the World Cup will win it. Whether Messi, Dembele, Hakimi, Harry Kane, etc. All right. Thank you very much for that one. This one says, good day. I'm Ama from Pangrove. No denial. Harry Kane is long overdue for the Ballon d'Or. Regardless, I get the imbalance and the inconsistency of the system prior to now. Even if Dembele and Mbappe wins the World Cup with France based off overall performance in local league, Champions League and World Cup, how outstanding were they in various competitions should be the paramount question. In conclusion, based on achievement and performance, I believe Harry Kane and Messi deserve to be in the conversation of winning the Ballon d'Or. Winning the league and the World Cup shouldn't be the only yardstick to winning the Ballon d'Or. Performance should be optimum criteria. Thank you very much, Ama from Pangrove. Well thought out opinion. Hello. Hello.
6: Ramo.
1: Yeah, good evening. What's your name?
6: I'm fine. This is Odion.
1: Odion, fire down.
6: See, FIFA, even though Harry Kane, what time, they will not give it to him. I forgot what happened in 2010. It's fresh now. Schneider was in the final of the World Cup. They play against, I can't remember. Schneider was the Champions League with Inter Milan. And what happened? They gave it to Messi. Argentina not rich, they never qualified for the first round. And they give it to Messi. You know? 2000, we all don't know that World Cup year that they give this thing, but what happened? Why they not give Schneider that year? Why they not give him Ballon d'Or? That is Ballon d'Or most times. I don't really believe in it. It's, most times, politics don't enter. Even though Argentina not win, same right and down. Even though Argentina not win this World Cup, they'll give it to Messi. Wow. But that is corner now. If they can give him back then 2010, when you're not qualified for group stage. Now they score, they don't they go, they don't they near. They'll still give it to Messi. They'll still give it to him. You know, people think about Messi, Ronaldo that time, people always compared. For me, as far as I'm concerned, I always tell people when I call. Make football look boring because for 14 years they said they give them Messi. Now they want to bring it back now, give it to Messi. Go and write it down, you see. So even though Kane reached final, they will give it to Messi because the World Cup is the World Cup here, but they will give it to Messi. You know where Cannavaro won it that time. Cannavaro did very well in 2006, that they give it to Cannavaro, you know. But now Messi now is moving now, he's scoring. So they will give it to Messi. So for me,
1: all right.
6: Thank you.
1: Thank you so much. Thank you very much for your thoughts. So there are people who believe that whatever happens, Messi will win it. There are people who also believe that whatever happens, Dembele will win it. So, hello.
7: Hello. Good evening, sir.
1: Good evening. What's your name?
7: I'm in Jimmy.
1: Can you put up a video, please? Can you put off your radio, please?
7: Okay.
1: All right.
7: Do you know the most funniest thing?
1: All right, go on now. I can hear you now. Go on.
7: The last one was saying that Argentina didn't qualify from the group stage, they were doing the same in the World Cup. They made it to the quarterfinal. And Messi was so impressive during that year. But no, I don't understand why some people just come and just open their mouth and, you know, blah,
1: give your wait, leave people opinion alone, give your own thoughts, leave other people's opinion.
7: I have to control everything for you now. Some people just talk.
1: I'm not saying you should not correct what he's saying
7: then.
1: Yeah, you give your opinion.
7: I don't know how everything's going.
1: That's the thing. Can you give your own opinion? Leave what he said alone. I'll correct it. Give your own opinion. Do you have your own opinion? Do you have your own thoughts?
7: Why not?
1: Go on with that.
7: My opinion is that anybody can win. Messi, Mbappe, Dembele, any of them can win. They are in deep conversation, so it's really easy. It's not even hard at all. I don't understand how people be, you know, misconjusting everything together. They'll just be, you know, saying this one will talk, this one will see this one will say that. It's easier. Messi, Mbappe, or Dembele. Kane, yes. Four of them, anyone can win. Even Odisei, Peter. So anybody can win either five of them. So it's very easy.

0: afternoon, ma'am.
1: Yeah, welcome. Good evening.
0: Good evening. This guy will be penalized. I guess he'll be penalized for Newcastle. Hello, Sinema.
1: Yeah, I can hear you. Go on.
0: I think that me a good penalty. Now it's looking like for Newcastle now. What a good penalty. Junior did not play. No, Allah. But we go see me, shall 1-0. This time.
1: All right.
0: My name is Oscar.
1: Thank you. Allah. Thank you very much. Thank you so much for being part of it. Thirty-five minutes gone. Brazil 0, Norway 0. Hello. Hello.
2: Family, how are you doing?
1: I'm good. Nice to have you.
2: Okay, my name is Akere Daniel.
1: Ah, welcome. Go on.
2: You are doing well. God bless you and the government.
1: Thank you. God bless you too.
2: You see, we are for ourselves. How many times they have been corrected in Brila? Aside that, I still continue to learn from Brila. You know, anybody that bring or say his opinion, everybody is entitled. So, but what is there is this: if a defender go for a ball and he does not touch that ball, once there is contact between him and the striker, it's penalty.
1: Especially a contact that brings the player down in the box.
2: God bless you and your local government. But as you be the contact, I mean, before the contact, the defender touch the ball, take the ball away, even though if it's inside the 18, no matter the contact, it will not be penalty. Once he gets the ball first, and it's not a dangerous attack, it's not penalty. So maybe that man did not know and say something, so it's what I mean. But that's by the way. If I ask you a question, I go, so where are they ask you a question? If you are in the Brazilian coach, should you put a name for this kind of where they want to go to semi-final?
1: But the manager said that he's fully fit now. If he's fully fit and he can play 90 minutes, so why can't you start him?
2: So that's where I will mention my ways. I'll be saying, what did they happen? Go to a house, they happen for firehouse too. there are things that some people are doing that they're not supposed to do. But there's nothing me and you can do about it. It don't happen. But they can't risk it. If they risk it, they are going to blame themselves. So as this game they go, so I just want Brazil. I want Brazil to qualify so that at least Alan can go and sit down. Because he likes to be proud.
1: Thank you very much. Thank you so much for that one. Thank you. 090-41-089, 090-44-889. Yes, in the 36 minutes of this game, Martin Odegaard of Norway, yes, had an opportunity to stretch for the ball in the box, and he sends it just wide of the right post. And in the 37 minutes, Erling Haaland, the main man for Norway, gets on the end of a cross inside the box and shoot the ball towards the goal keeper in the middle of the goal. But Alisson is well positioned and he was easily dealt with when it comes to Alisson Becker doing his job. But also in the 38 minutes, Gabriel Martinelli commits a rough challenge, and Ismahi, the referee of this game, stopped the game for that reason. We're yet to see a yellow card in this game. I think that this referee is very magnanimous. Hello. Okay, please do want to call me back. Yes, we're yet to see a yellow card at all in this game. Lesson says, good evening, Femi. Casey from First Stack Extension. I'm enjoying your commentaries, okay? I'm a big fan of both Erling Haaland and Vinny Jr., so therefore, any winner is a win for me. As for Neymar, he's 100% fit for Brazil game. I had like 3 goals up. Not this kind of situation. So now if they don't win, now you go enter AB. Hello. I don't know. But do you still expect that at some point Neymar Jr. will be introduced in this game? Will he be brought on in this game at some point?

0: Talking about Neymar Jr., do you expect that he will be brought in at some point for the Brazilian? Hello.
1: Good evening, sir.
0: Yeah, good evening.
1: My name is Omaro Vaudman from Enugu.
0: Fire down.
1: Brazil, 3, no win, 0.
0: Okay. Brazil, hello? 3.
1: No win, 0.
0: All right. Thank you so much for that one. It says Brazil, Brazil 3.
1: You know, you need to go there.
0: Thank you. Thank you very much, okay, for that one. Mm-hmm. Thank you. Forty minutes gone in the game as we speak right now. Hello.
2: Hello.
0: Yeah, good evening. What's your name?
2: Nah, I'm not gonna call the game.
0: Go on.
2: Please, I don't want to make the put name for this match. Please, I don't want them. Them are not the best player. I swear. So make the leave decision for that team. Make the play full time. Thank you.
0: Thank you so much for that one. Thank you. You see, you know what I mean? They put Neymar for this game. But then in the 40th minutes of this game, Casemiro received a pass out of defense and immediately attempted a long road shot. But the defender was brave enough to block that effort. Also, Vinicius Jr., yes, darts into the penalty area to lash onto a pass. And he unleashes a low drive towards the middle of the net. But Jorge Leland is alert. Active. He denies him that one from getting to the back of the net. Brazil got a corner kick for their struggles in that situation, but instead of sending the ball into the penalty area, it was taken short. And right now, Norway have the ball in their own half. 42 minutes gone, Brazil 0, Norway 0. This game so far, there's not been time wastage, you know, apart from the VAR check that happened. I don't think we'll see more than 5 minutes added time in this game. 5 minutes maximum. Hello? Is what will be added. Hello.
3: Mr. Femi.
0: Yeah, welcome. Good evening.
3: My name is Emmanuel.
0: Emmanuel, fire out.
3: As I leave this game, honestly, I can't even lie. I'm enjoying your show this evening.
0: Thank you.
3: I won't be able to do it, so you will be around 11:30 something. Understand? I mean, you know, like...
0: Make I don't talk, no worry. I like him. I like him now, no worry.
3: He lost anywhere. Sorry, can I ask you something?
0: Yeah, go on.
3: Relating to World Cup, but I don't know if you would answer. Are you saying Folarin go play next game for USA?
0: Waiting, Duam. Okay, I think he got a red card.
3: Yeah, see, if it's true, he's supposed to be suspended for a game or two. I'm not sure. But if FIFA do waiting the talks they won't do, and that guy played in this game. Come on, the boy is already going somewhere else. I don't know. Maybe they just come out fast, you know. Even the way they do, because if you are telling the player and the red card on the committed, yeah, you could argue not intentional. If that guy let me go, I'm looking forward to the game. I want to see if he's going to play. If he play last one. Anybody needs to learn that because if I be team manager, if I get club, they go, I don't agree.
0: So he's going to play that match actually.
3: Can you imagine?
0: He's going to play. So do you want me to give you the reason that was given for that?
3: What was the reason?
0: So he received a red card. He shouldn't be playing against that game. Against Belgium. Belgium in the round of 16 game. So the explanation was that FIFA disciplinary committee intervened and suspended his one match game, or his one game ban. Sorry, yes, his one game ban. And this is extraordinary decision, which used Article 27, means he has been cleared to take for the field for the massive clash in their next game. So now the Yorker still they active, but they suspend them.
3: So he's going to start with that game.
0: Yeah.
3: But maybe not in the World Cup. Because even if they progress against Belgium, they won't win him again. Maybe in the and I guess it's tough for us to get finals and finals.
0: The funny thing about this whole situation is that the president of the USA, Donald Trump, commented about it and said that. he thanked FIFA for reversing a great injustice. Oh my God. This World Cup, man, I don't even know. In fact, see, let me tell you. In line with the Article 27 of FIFA disciplinary code, the implementation of the match suspension is suspended for a probationary period of 1 year. So,
3: if he, so now, friendly match, you go serve the fans.
0: I don't know. All right, thank you.
3: Trump no leave. If Matthew no destroy Trump, Trump will destroy him. Come on, one thing must surely happen.
0: All right, thank you very much for that one. Wolayi Balogun is very important to them. Wolayi Balogun is very, very important to them. So maybe that's why. But we've seen 6 minutes at a time. 6 minutes at a time in this game. 6 minutes at a time in this game. And yes. In the 43rd minute, Barcelona of Norway received the pass inside the box and sent a dangerous shot in on goal. But kept the champagne on ice, as one of the defenders stepped in and blocked the effort. It's hard to say whether the goalkeeper would have stopped it. The ball goes out for a corner kick. Norway can continue in their attacking effort. While also, Patrick Berg of Norway launches the ball from the resulting corner, but one of the defenders is first to the ball and deals with the threat. And like I told you already, 6 minutes has been added in this game. In the 45+1 minutes of this game, Julian Racing sends a lofted cross into the penalty area. Unfortunately for him, the opponent defense deals with the cross comfortably and intercepts it. The referee blows to whistle. Norway awarded a corner kick, and that corner kick has been taken already. And that one didn't disturb the Brazilian at all, as we speak. This one says, "Hi Femi, my name is Senior Craig Daniel. Of truth, Neymar is not that bad. But Neymar can come in when Brazil is leading by 4-0. They can introduce him at the 87 minutes. Thank you. What do you mean 87 minutes? I don't understand. You want him to come and play 3 minutes? I'm going to stop on that. Neymar, oh. Hello.
4: Good evening.
0: Good evening. What's your name?
4: My name is Kevin.
0: Can you speak up a bit, please? Hello. I can't hear you.
4: Brazil won. Okay, slow baby calling from GRA.
0: Okay.
4: Brazil won.
0: Brazil are going to win.
4: Yes. Brazil won. Norway 0.
0: Okay. Brazil won. Norway 0. Thank you so much for that one. Thank you very much. He said Brazil won. Norway 0. But right now, as we speak, can Norway get something? But good job there from the goalkeeper, Alisson Becker. Becker has been saving life for days, man. Hello. Welcome. BC.
5: Yeah, brother.
0: This is you. See, BC, you know what? I don't want to be cutting your call. You see, you they trigger people. I don't make it they trigger people. So please.
5: So
0: I don't necessarily disagree what you are saying, right? But sometimes you get as they talk him, you go, it'll be like saying they throw some shots, and I don't want to make it happen. I want to make we just be on the topic, you know.
5: I get it now. No, voila.
0: Thank you so much. Thank you.
5: So I think someone said maybe Polani Balogun supposed to face the ban.
0: Yeah. He's not supposed to. He's going to play in their next match, which is not supposed to be. But FIFA have, you know, they've suspended his one match ban.
5: Oh, but the same thing happened to our Cristiano Ronaldo. Ronaldo is supposed to start at least maybe one or two matches on this very World Cup.
0: Okay.
5: He got record in this, but what happened? They waived it. Maybe you now go and start it at the. You can even check it too. Because I don't know why Ronaldo did not have suspension. He got suspended for this very World Cup. and Ronaldo is the Ronaldo play, not Sam. So it's not only Trump and these people. I think yeah, I don't know what FIFA is doing or they are cooking now. But when we are talking about America, what about the Ronaldo of Portugal?
0: Yeah. So, BC, what you have said is true. It's true. So, Ronaldo's. So it's not even a new thing, actually, when it comes to this suspension of a red card. So, in fact, it's not happening to Ronaldo for the first time. So, it's not happening. Ronaldo is not the first person to enjoy that privilege. Neither is Valerian Balogun.
5: God bless you. That's one thing I love about you. You're fighting. And thank you, my brother.
0: Thank you so much. Thank you so much for that one. Yes, Ronaldo, yes, was also, he had a red card. He was suspended. He had a red card that was suspended. In fact, not three matches. Yes. Three match, but I think he served one already and all of that. So, that's how that one went for him. But we've seen 6 minutes played out of the added 6 minutes already, so that game is effectively almost done already. But then in the 45 plus 3 minutes of this game, Martin Odegaard of Norway picked up a rebound inside the penalty area, drills a shot in the middle of the goal, but is denied by a reflex save from Alisson. And in the 45 plus 4 minutes, Bruno Guimarães of Brazil received a pass and fires a shot in the long range, but it was blocked. And in the 45 plus 15 minutes, Gabi Martinelli of Brazil did his best to lash into a cross into the box, but he couldn't get to the ball. And in the 45 plus 6 minutes, Vinicius Junior of Brazil races toward goal, but the defender gets back well to make a challenge. The ball goes out of play, and Norway will have a goal kick. And the game also is halftime as we speak. Hello? Okay, I'm just going to take one or two calls for the first half reaction, and we'll go on a break. One or two calls for the first half reaction, and we'll go on a break. Hello? Hello?
6: Hello?
0: Yeah, good evening. What's your name?
6: Yeah, the voice of India, Frank. I'm calling from America.
0: Go on.
6: Yeah, thank you very much. So, looking at this match, I think a balanced match, a balanced game, and anything can happen. This match can go to any other side than a camp. So, for me, it's a 50-50. Because when you look at what it has, maybe from what I'm saying, is maybe as Brazil is playing them this first half, I think second half, Norway will maybe take control and maybe then score one goal and that's it.
0: All right.
6: And again, please, I like the last guy that commented because I wanted to say the same thing. You know, people should not be emotional. You know, so I think that thing is under FIFA. So they can decide to activate it anytime they want. And like the other last caller said, that this is not the first time that they activated this thing. And there's a caller that mentioned that this particular match, that was a foul, that one that resulted in penalty. The guy was saying that it was not a penalty. Please, we are all this thing. And it's not a radio station, we shouldn't be acting that way.
0: All right. Thank you.
6: Everybody is entitled to his opinion, but let's be kind of critical in our analysis. So that one is a penalty. You understand? Thank you very much.
0: Thank you so much. Thank you very much for that one. And let me take this last message before we go on a break. This is a good greeting, everyone in the studio. Please, how can Ancelotti carry Biscuit Bone to World Cup, which is Neymar, instead of fit guys like João Pedro and co? Me, I'm not seeing Brazil going far in this competition at all. Jimo, thank you very much, Jimo. Yes, we'll go on a break now, pay bills. And when the second 45 begins, we'll be back here. Keep it locked.
7: Good ball for Lewandowski. This could be a key moment in the game. Cristiano Ronaldo.
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2: 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This could be a key moment in the game. Cristiano Ronaldo.
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0: All right, right now in our interview room.
1: 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This could be a key moment in the game. Cristiano Ronaldo.
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3: 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Story of a champ.